0: City Manager John Morrow declined to comment on the pending litigation, but confirmed that Fedeli remains employed by the city, although he has been on paid administrative leave since July of 2025. Morrow declined to comment on why Fedeli was placed on leave. Police Chief Thomas Olson also declined to comment. And finally, the City of Port Townsend will start construction on the Discovery Road Bicycle and Pedestrian Safety Improvements Project on Monday, July 30th. The project area is located between McClellan Street and 100 feet east of Sheridan Street on Discovery Road and 19th Street. These improvements essentially complete the city's Discovery Road project, connecting Rainier Street and Sheridan Street. The project will install separated bike lanes, signage, pavement markings, intersection bike lane markings, and pedestrian cyclist mixing zone crossing improvements. ADA, stormwater, and road surfacing upgrades will also be completed. No road closures are planned, and flaggers will be present to direct traffic safely around the project work. KPTZ-FM broadcasts your local news Tuesday, Wednesday, and Thursday at noon and 5 p.m. You can contact us at news@kptz.org. I'm Taylor Clark for Diane Walker. 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
1: 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The Jefferson County Library will host an in-person and online book discussion from 5:45 to 7 p.m. This month's discussion centers on New York Times bestselling author David Grand's Killers of the Flower Moon. Contact Kathy Adler at the library for questions or to join the group. On tonight's entertainment calendar, the Summer Concerts on the Docks series kicks off at Pope Marine Park with a hometown showcase featuring Port Townsend alternative rockers Nybe alongside the energetic indie pop sounds of Marco Marco. The venue and beer garden open at 4:30 p.m. with music starting at 5. Live bossa nova jazz with Harbor Jazz at the Bottle Shop inside the Bishop Hotel from 5 to 7 p.m. It's board game night at Strange Days Comics and Games from 5 p.m. to 8:30 p.m. Long Story Short returns to the Finn River Cidery with a night of shared storytelling inspired by the evening's theme, First Jobs. Bring your own story of your own first job or just come to listen. The event takes place at the cidery from 6 to 8 p.m. You can bring your own instrument and join the music jam and sing along at the Keg and I from 6 to 8 p.m. Roots Fusion Dancing on the newly renovated dance floor at Brigitte's Loft upstairs above Bizarre Girls Yarn Shop gets underway from 7 p.m. to 9:30 p.m. It's open mic night at the Crazy Otter in Port Hadlock from 7:30 to 9 p.m. At the Rose Theater, Toy Story 5 and Disclosure Day continue in the downstairs theaters, and inside the Starlight Room, in the afternoon, the Sheep Detectives carry on their investigations, and in the evening, the neo-noir series continues with Martin Scorsese's Taxi Driver. See the Rose Theater website for showtimes and tickets. And coming soon, on Friday, Centrum Free Friday Concerts continue inside Fort Warden from 12 noon to 1 p.m. with the Anzanga Marimba Ensemble bringing their repertoire of Zimbabwe influences from Mozambique, South Africa, and Gambia, as well as their own original compositions. As always, bring a blanket or chair, and if you can't be there, don't despair. KPTZ 91.9 FM will broadcast the concert live on the air and also streaming live at kptz.org. Old-time fiddle tunes with Dave Thielk and friends liven taps at the Guardhouse in Fort Warden from 3 to 5 p.m. The Chuck Easton Trio bring their jazz stylings to vintage from 4:30 to 6:30 p.m. Guitarist Bill Volmet returns to the Old Alcohol Plant from 6 to 8 p.m. The Hot Club Swing Jam, hosted by Ms. Jessica and friends, returns to Finn River from 7 to 9 p.m. Join KPTZ and Rain Shadow Recording in welcoming Sturts to the Rain Shadow Recording Studio in Fort Warden with their tasty banjo picking, soothing cello harmonies, and yearning melodies that land them somewhere between the intersection of folk and soul. Sturts performs at the recording studio at 7:30 p.m. And the Wheel in Motor movie features a Disney double bill of Toy Story 5 and the live-action version of Moana. Gates open at 7:45 p.m. and the show starts at dusk. On Saturday, two-time winners of the Manitoba Country Music Awards Roots Duo of the Year, Two Crows for Comfort, highlight concerts in the woods from 3 to 5 p.m. It's all happening at the Laurel B. Johnson Community Center, 923 Hazel Point Road in Coyle. Port Townsend's own Wilderson bring their acoustic sounds and rich vocals to the Port Townsend Winery from 4 to 6 p.m. At Vintage, it's the Mike Horsfall Trio from 4:30 to 6:30 p.m. And Saturday Sounds with rotating local musicians continue at the Bishop Block Bottle Shop from 5 to 7 p.m. The Old Alcohol Plant welcomes guitarist Jerry Sherman from 6 to 8 p.m. You can explore the multicultural music history of Carlos Santana with Batuka, an 8-piece Santana tribute band, at Finn River Cidery from 7 to 9 p.m. The 3-piece guitar twang band Chris King and the Gutterballs headline the Uptown Pub from 9 to 11:30 p.m., and the Randall Wolf Band rocks the Crazy Otter from 7 to 10 p.m. And on Sunday, Port Townsend's neo-soul trio Soul Azul brings their groove to Taps at the Guardhouse from 4 to 6 p.m. Guitarist Martin Sosa plays the Old Alcohol Plant from 6 to 8 p.m. Cap the 15th annual Chimicum Interdependence Day celebration when DJ David Bonobo spins the annual Interdependence Dance Party at Finn River Cidery from 7 to 9 p.m. And the Mississippi Hot Dogs make the scene at the Uptown Pub from 7 to 9 p.m. That's it for the Thursday calendar. Don't forget to submit your events to calendar at kptz.org 1 week ahead of time.
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4: Which means good day, my friends, in Nusqaitamutsin, or the Tsklallam language, the language of the local Tsklallam people. My name is Timothy O'Connell of the Jamestown Tsklallam Tribe. The Tsklallam word of the week is smayats, which means elk. I'll say the word twice more. Smayats. Smayats. Used in a sentence, Kwanutsin sa smayats as chkwaying, which means, I saw an elk and squim. Hatningtsin atsa ntsa'ahla. Hoit kuih nischayacha. Thank you for being with us today, and goodbye for now. This is Timothy O'Connell of the Jamestown Tsklallam Tribe. Join us next time for the Tsklallam Word of the Week.
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6: ¿Ha visto usted a ICE, la migra, o a la patrulla fronteriza por la ciudad? ¿Se ha preguntado cómo puede ayudar a los inmigrantes? 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
7: From Feature Story News in Washington, I'm Kate Fisher. Iran's Revolutionary Guard has fired ballistic missiles at a U.S. military airbase in Jordan in what it called the second phase of its response to American strikes as the ceasefire between Washington and Tehran rapidly unravels. U.S. President Donald Trump declared the truce to be over on Wednesday at the NATO summit in Ankara, warning that more strikes were likely and threatening to reinstate a naval blockade of Iranian ports. Iran's foreign ministry has denounced overnight American strikes on some 90 targets along the Iranian coastline as a gross war crime. From Washington, Jagruti Dave reports.
8: On the one hand, the president saying that the ceasefire is over, but he said the negotiators could continue, even though he described those negotiations as a waste of time. This mixed messaging could be a strategic ploy aimed at continuing to put pressure on the Iranians. But right now, it does look like the ceasefire is pretty much crumbling. And with that, the prospect of normalization of shipping through the Strait of Hormuz. Mediators at this point are also just scrambling to try to prevent any further escalations.
7: Meanwhile, the United Arab Emirates has announced plans to bypass the Strait of Hormuz altogether, expanding its Gulf of Oman ports and building new energy pipelines, a strategy driven by the near total shutdown of commercial shipping through the waterway. Gulf nations are on high alert, with residents in Qatar and Bahrain woken by emergency sirens and told to stay indoors as Iranian strikes targeted US military facilities in the region.
9: Qatar residents there are woken by emergency alerts overnight, instructing them to stay indoors, stay away from windows, glass-fronted buildings and open spaces. Those warnings were later lifted with a follow-up message saying normal activities could resume. But the Qatari Interior Ministry has since said that the security threat level is high and urged people to remain at home and in safe places.
7: Indian Prime Minister Narendra Modi and Australian Prime Minister Anthony Albanese have signed a landmark uranium supply agreement in Melbourne, enabling Australian exports to fuel India's civilian nuclear program. Ishan Garg reports from New Delhi.
10: And this is crucial for India because just last year in 2025, the Indian government set itself a very ambitious target of producing 100 gigawatts of clean energy using nuclear fuel. And this comes at a time when India has been pivoting hard towards sources of energy which are non-polluting as it wants to decarbonize its industries, its power sector massively. And this is going to be hugely helpful for India, which wants to produce electricity using nuclear energy.
7: From Bureaus Worldwide, this is FSN.
11: With FSN Spotlight, I'm Simon Marks. Today, what to make of President Trump's paroxysm of anger towards Iran. Speaking at the NATO summit in Ankara on Wednesday, the US leader described the Iranian government as scum, cheats and liars, vicious and violent. He said the 14-point memorandum of understanding signed just 3 weeks ago with Iran was over, and he appeared to suggest a return to full-blown conflict is on the cards. Animating the president's anger, Iran's attacks on three commercial vessels in the Strait of Hormuz on Tuesday. But are we really on the brink of more war? Jim Townsend is a former Deputy Assistant Secretary of Defense in the Obama administration.
12: There's despair for sure, and there's frustration. He spouts off the top of his head and talks about the MOU. Is finished, etc., etc., but he's told his people to keep talking. So he's going to threaten and bluster, and he's going to do some bombing and this kind of thing. But I think he's willing to let these talks continue because he doesn't have much of a choice. He might talk about finishing the job. I don't think he's got the gut to finish the job based on how much that would require in terms of boots on the ground and that type of thing. So I think there is frustration, and it is just some despair, but they're going to keep moving forward with these talks.
11: The president said he thought continuing negotiations would prove to be a waste of time, but as Mr. Townsend said there, he certainly didn't ban his top officials from pursuing them. With FSN Spotlight, I'm Simon Marks.
7: Our main news again. Iran's Revolutionary Guard has fired ballistic missiles at a US military base in Jordan as the ceasefire between Washington and Tehran rapidly unravels. The UAE has announced plans to bypass the Strait of Hormuz altogether as the near-total shutdown of shipping through the waterway continues. And India and Australia have signed a landmark uranium supply agreement. That's the latest feature story news. Kate Fisher reporting.
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14: Did you know that Puget Sound ferry captains once navigated in the fog using echoes from their steam whistles? Prior to radar, GPS, or depth sounders, navigational skill and experience on a particular route was essential for safety and profitability. The steamboats would not stop running at night or in bad weather. Heavy fog was particularly hazardous and could come any time of year. Once a steamboat was in a fog bank, a captain would have to reckon very carefully from his experience on the run to determine just where his boat was. With no radar, captains proved remarkably adept at determining their position. Experienced navigators could estimate how far they were from shore in foggy conditions using the formula that sound travels at about 1,000 feet per second in fog and timing the echoes from their ship's whistle. The maritime historian Jim Faber well summarized the degree of detail that an experienced crew could deduce by echolocation this way. Experienced navigators not only could estimate how far they were from shore, but also could determine their position by the echo of the ship's whistle. This, despite the fact that a low shoreline, a high bank, or a gravel beach all return a different sound. Another determinant was the length of the echo. A short echo denoted a narrow island or headland, for most of the whistle continued by on both sides. With only a few seconds leeway, the navigators also had to decide whether the echo was bouncing from floating logs, buoys, or even a solid fog bank. An experienced ferry captain needed years of navigation on a particular route to be able to safely pilot his boat through the fog and dark, rainy nights. This, of course, made it difficult to simply put a new boat on a particular route without a crew with strong local experience.
13: Did You Know? With Kate Dwyer. Interesting and often unusual vignettes about our local history from 91.9 KPTZ.

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2: Hello, this is Deborah and Kelso, host of this edition of Nature Now for the second week of July. Although we are recording this on the 12th of June, so some of our observations might seem a bit out of sync. I have long wished to do a show focusing on the best way to get rid of noxious weeds, so I was so very pleased when Sophie DeGroot from the Noxious Weed Board agreed to do a program with us. Welcome, Sophie.
3: Thanks for having me.
2: Oh, it's a pleasure to have you. Sophie is the Noxious Weed Coordinator for Jefferson County and is very busy at this time of year, both educating us all on what to look out for and wrenching up the worst of the weeds herself with her crew. As an aside, I have to say that we are sorry not to see both you and your crew in action today. Due to scheduling constraints, we had to record this show without the crew. Sophie is normally joined by a crew of two seasonal field assistants. We'd like to give a big shout out and thanks for all their hard work to Kara Mayer and Rachel Smith. And some of you listeners may know Rachel as KPTZ's new volunteer and outreach manager. And also joining us is my friend and field recorder, Meg Amos, who has a few noxious weed questions of her own. Welcome, Meg.
4: Thank you.
2: I am in a bit of a quandary in that I had planned to do the mystery sound. I was so very excited that I had, for the first time ever, a pair of sapsuckers. Well, this is the first time I've ever seen sapsuckers on my property, and I had a nest of sapsuckers, and we were hoping to record the fledglings because they were so loud. But just a couple of hours ago, I saw the adults flying around and making agitated sounds, and so I think that something came and got that young one. So I'm still going to insert sapsucker young in honor of them as the mystery sound. But for those of you that don't know sapsuckers, we have red-breasted sapsuckers here, and they are very beautiful. They're medium-sized woodpecker, and they're the ones that drill those regular-sized holes in trees, and they go and they scoop up the sap and the insects there. That's what they feed on. They are lovely birds. Nature is a cruel place sometimes. Mm-hmm. Everyone's got to eat, and apparently someone scooped up that youngster right as it was ready to leave the nest. But I had a pair of downy woodpeckers nest this year also, and they were within 20 feet of each other. And those birds, I think, fledged on the 8th of June. I think they were successful. So we're just counting our blessings.
4: That's right.
2: So back to weeds. We have a lot of ground to cover. I have to confess that I have a selfish reason for wanting to do this program on weed eradication, because I have been both so surprised and alarmed to see some noxious weed incursion on my own property and neighborhood. And I'm very eager to learn the best way to get rid of them. And I am vigilant. I mean, I've got almost 7 acres of woods, so it's hard to notice everything, but I know my native plants, and so I look, and all of a sudden, like,

0: I'll turn around and there'll be a holly that's almost waist high. And I don't know how they do it, but noxious weeds aren't called noxious for nothing. They are something. So I reckoned that it would be the perfect time for this show because most invasive plants are now clearly identifiable by leaf and flower, and most have not yet started to seed, so it'd be a good time to grab them. So, Sophie, we should probably start at the very beginning and ask you to define what a noxious weed is for us.
1: Great question. A noxious weed is actually a legal term. A lot of people think it might mean like toxic or poisonous.
0: Or obnoxious.
1: Exactly, obnoxious. We're all very familiar with plenty of obnoxious weeds. And ultimately, a weed is somewhere you don't want it to be. So a weed is a very subjective term. But noxious weed is a legal definition at the state level. In Washington's revised code, chapter 1710, you can read all about the noxious weed laws, and they outline a list of weeds that are particularly invasive. They're non-native, invasive, and harmful to either humans or animals or ecosystems or recreational opportunities or timber or whatever it may be. And so noxious weeds are just like, I think there's over 100 on the list, and Jefferson County we've got, as far as I know, about 40 of those to some varying degree. And noxious weeds, they can really be detrimental to human health or animal health. Poison hemlock, one I think many people in Jefferson County are familiar with, can kill animals just by eating like 1% of their body weight.
0: Poison hemlock is scary. I mean, I was reading that poison hemlock can stay toxic for 2 years, any part of the plant, right? Mm-hmm. So you have to be really careful with what you use to pull it up. Excuse me, but I don't know if the recorder will pick up. Those are the adult sapsuckers that are making, they make that really weird kind of whiny sound. We're within about 40 feet of the nest, so I think they're back trying to find the young. And maybe we'll be lucky. Maybe
1: it tried to fly away on its own.
0: Maybe it did, and maybe we'll find it yet. Yeah. Anyway, sorry to interrupt you.
1: That's okay. It's all tied together. Yeah, I mean, noxious weeds, they just can be destructive in many ways, whether it's like roots growing through home foundations or up through sidewalks to harming animals or, you know, reducing fishing opportunities because they're so thick in a water body. I think that covers the definition.
0: Yeah. And what is the Noxious Weed Board? Does each county in Washington have one? And when was it established?
1: So every county can have a Noxious Weed Board. I believe that 38 of our 39 counties have an active weed board, and we are trying to activate that last county right now. But Jefferson County's weed board, I think, was activated in the early 2000s, like late 90s or early 2000s, and then it was run by volunteers for a long time. And so the coordinator, I believe, was first hired part-time in like 2010, and then it became a full-time position in 2014 or 2015. And now we have a special assessment. So every property owner in Jefferson County pays a small amount that goes towards the Noxious Weed Control Board.
0: Good.
1: $5.50 an acre, and $5.50 per parcel plus 45 cents per acre, I believe.
0: Well,
1: so the vast majority of people are paying like $5 to $7, and that funds the Noxious Weed Board. So the Noxious Weed Board is a regulatory board at the county, and so we have five members that sit on the board that represent the five weed districts. They're their own districts. They don't line up with any other districts in the county. And right now we have four of those five seats filled, and they hired me, they hired the coordinator, they determine the weed list every year. All our meetings are open to the public. I think the January meeting is kind of the most exciting because we're going over what the state has added or moved around, changed classes, which we'll talk about. and then the public can propose new weeds. And the weed list is set at the state level, but the county does have some ability to shift those a bit, which we can talk about when we talk about the different classes.
0: So what is the primary role of the weed board?
1: So the weed board has three arms. The first one is outreach and education, so coming to people's homes and doing site visits and helping them determine what weeds they have and how to deal with them. You might find us tabling at the farmer's market or fair or, you know, various events around the county. Our door is also always open at the WSU Extension office if you have questions or you want to bring plant samples. And then the second is control. So the Noxious Weed Control Board staff, which is myself and the two seasonals, we have contracts with most of the public agencies around here. So the city of Port Townsend, state parks, county roads, PUD, the Forest Service is a new contract that we have. Mm-hmm. And that allows us to do weed work on all of those properties. So you might see our crew in a roadside ditch or at the state park controlling weeds. And then the third arm is enforcement. So, you know, if I am driving around and I see a weed on your property, I'm going to verify that it is that weed, and then you might get a letter from us just informing you that it is required for control. You know, we gently tell you why it is required for control, and we offer a list of businesses that can help, and we're working on a cost share program to help people fund that. And you know, we're always happy to help people as best we can to determine how to get rid of control. Control can be very laborious and expensive. Mm-hmm. But ultimately, weeds, you know, they travel in ways that are very difficult for us to comprehend, I think. I mean, something as small as a seed on your tire could then end up in a state park forest.
2: Yeah.
1: Because it ended up in a parking lot and someone picked it up on their shoe. And I think that's very hard to comprehend. But the easier example is perhaps some ivy on someone's property crawling into the neighbor's property.
2: Yep.
1: And now it's two people's problem. So yeah, the enforcement aspect is kind of the third arm of the weed board.
0: Obviously the best thing would be for a neighborhood to talk to each other and to have that we're all vigilant and all watching and all subsidizing removal of invasive plants. Well, you have a great website. I was doing some reading before our meeting and found a very interesting fact that Washington's first weed law was passed in 1881 to fight the spread of Canadian thistle. And it was a weed accidentally brought in by early settlers, and it's still one of your biggest issues, right?
1: Yeah, it is not required for control in Jefferson County.
0: Because it's so widespread.
1: It is essentially naturalized. I mean, I think everyone is familiar with those purple flowers and the tufts that, you know, are just lining the side of the road. Maybe a little early this year, but come July. And yeah, so we do control it when we see it, but we don't normally, like, set out to control Canadian thistle.
0: The same, like, Scotch broom, right? It's kind of like that horse has left the barn and we would really like to get rid of it, but when you see a whole hillside covered in Scotch broom, you just kind of shrug and shake your head.
1: I know people are often just baffled that I can just drive by all the Scotch broom, but I have to.
0: You have to. you have to choose your battles, like with so many things. So there are three categories of noxious weeds, right? They're classes. And your website has really great descriptions, has photos, and puts them into those categories. So what are those generally?
1: Yeah, so there are three classes of weeds, class A, B, and C. And class A are like newcomers to Washington. They're rare. They might only be known in one spot in the whole county, or I'm sorry, the whole state. But the state weed board looked at all the evidence of that plant, you know, across the country and said this has a high probability of becoming very invasive. So they've required it for control at that high level. And the goal with those is to completely eradicate them. You know, we still have a chance. And so a couple examples, giant hogweed and kudzu. Fairly common plants across the United States. And, you know, kudzu, I think a lot of people are very familiar with the invasiveness of that, especially like in the southeast United States. So if we got it here, you know, we would aim to get rid of it as quickly uh-huh. as possible. And giant hogweed is very, very toxic. It's like poison hemlock times 10.
2: Oh, wow. I didn't realize
1: that's not
2: that.
1: A scientific, like, fact.
2: No, but
1: it is, the sap can give you blisters that are, will be susceptible to UV rays, like, for the rest of your life.
2: Oh, wow.
1: And, you know, you could go blind. So, you know, we only have one known spot of that in Jefferson County, and we're trying to get rid of it as best that we can.
3: Uh-huh. Is it on private property?
1: Yeah. Which makes it a bit more difficult.
3: Uh-huh. Wow.
1: Yeah. So the second class is Class B. Class B are also required for control. But this is the class where each county has a bit of power over decision-making in Class B weeds. Because, so Scotch broom, it is a Class B weed. But every single county in Western Washington has had it undesignated, which makes it not required for control. And essentially here in Western Washington, Scotch broom, I mean, it was planted by WashDOT for erosion control
2: I
1: think the 70s or 80s. And
3: I didn't realize that.
1: You know, it's just, it's everywhere. And I would probably have to have a crew of about 100 people pulling Scotch broom year round for who knows how many years to eradicate it.
0: Don't those seeds stay viable in the soil for like 60 years mm-hmm. afterwards? I mean, I've yep. been really vigilant on the area where I saw Scotch broom on my property right by yeah. the road, the only place that I have enough sun for mm-hmm. it to yeah. take a foothold. And every single year, I've got new little Scotch yeah. brooms. I mean, it's astounding. Yeah.
1: So we could put, you know, a 100-person crew for 5 years to work to control Scotch broom in Jefferson County. I mean, we're not gonna do that. That's not on the table. But we would have to then do that for 60 years, 100 years, to be sure that we've gotten them all, you know. And every time one plant goes to seed, that timeline gets extended.
2: Uh-huh.
1: So for us in Western Washington, you know, we do want to help people control it on their properties and in certain management sites. It's really important. But as a whole, it's just, it can't be prioritized. But in Eastern Washington, where they don't have a lot of Scotch broom, when they get it, they want to be able to control it and, you know, and utilize that kind of enforcement arm to make sure it doesn't get a foothold. And so the Class B, you know, it is a little bit more malleable. And the County Weed Board makes that decision every January.
0: And that's why it's so important that each county has their own.
1: Exactly.
0: Because the classes change a lot depending on the species.
1: Yeah. Yeah, I mean, I think most people who live here are probably really familiar with how different the climate is in Squim versus Shelton versus mm-hmm. Seattle, let alone Eastern Washington, yeah. which is just a whole different climate. And so to have a state weed board list that encapsulates that whole state, you have to be able to appreciate the nuance of each place
2: yeah.
1: And change that,
2: yeah.
1: Which is why the county weed boards are the ones that are actually doing the work and making the lists. But the state weed board does a lot of important work
2: uh-huh.
1: as well.
2: So yeah.
1: yeah, so that's the Class B. And then Class C is recommended for control: Himalayan blackberry, for us Scotch broom, bindweed, reed canary grass, holly is a recent addition to that list. And those weeds, again, when people want to manage them, being a noxious weed might provide them access to grant funding. But ultimately, I mean, Himalayan blackberry, you know, is like secretly taking over the whole of Western Washington. Again, it would just be hours and hours and millions of dollars probably to eradicate that. And that, I'm not even sure that we could.
2: Uh-huh.
1: I'm not the expert on that. But, you know, I think Class C weeds, if you feel really passionate about eradicating something from your yard or your forest, we want to support you in that. But, you know, you just have to be vigilant to keep it out, because we can't feasibly control Scotch broom on the roadsides.
0: Yeah, so. Yep. So would you please describe the invasion curve depicted on your recent educational materials and
1: yeah.
0: why it's so important to yeah. detect weeds early on?
1: Well, I have it here for us to look at, so I'll describe it. On the XY axis, you have area infested and time. And in the bottom left corner, you know, the area infested is very, very small. And so it wouldn't take long, you know, if you find one holly plant in your yard to go pull it, that doesn't take very long.
2: Yeah.
1: But if you don't, like you said, you don't always notice that first holly plant and that one sets seed and suddenly you have maybe an acre that's like 5 or 10% infested. that is going to take a lot of time and money to eradicate from your property.
0: And, you know, with holly, the berries are spread. I mean, robins mm-hmm. love the berries. I mean, a lot of fruit-loving birds love holly berries, so they get spread. Once it goes to fruit, you're in big trouble.
1: Yeah, exactly. And I mean, unfortunately, you know, weeds don't know what borders are, so they might bring a seed from town and bring it to your yard, and you know, you can't help that. But the longer you wait, often with like the class A weeds, we believe that prevention or eradication are possible. But the longer you wait, eradication becomes less and less feasible and more expensive. And so this is called the early invasion curve or early detection rapid response. And that's why education and outreach are so important. We really want to have eyes looking for these plants that we are really interested in finding and stopping from spreading. And so early detection rapid response, I have a picture here of a fallow soybean field. And you can see one kochia plant. It's a tumbleweed. Kochia is a tumbleweed. Not something we really have here, but it's very common in like Idaho and Montana. And you can see its path that it took to tumble through the soybean field.
3: That's crazy.
1: And now there's probably thousands of plants. Oh. So, you know, if that farmer had seen that one plant, and not placing blame on anyone, but if you see that one plant, you can stop it from spreading. And so I think the picture, sorry radio listeners, I think the picture carries a bit more weight.
0: Well, they can go on the website, they can go see for themselves.
1: And so early detection rapid response is really important. And another great example, this is just really interesting, there's a plant called Orobanchi cumana or sunflower broomrape. And it is very common in the Middle East. And it is a parasitic plant that attaches to, like, tomatoes and sunflowers. And it has, I mean, the Middle East has been fighting it for decades. I mean, there are fields that have been fallow because of this plant for 50 years. Oh. And they replanted and the parasite was still in the ground. And someone posted on iNaturalist, which is a citizen science website, you know, this photo, a flower farmer in eastern Washington, she posted a photo of this, not knowing what it was, and it was found to be this Orobanchi cumana. And, you know, like WSDA got involved, this county weed board got involved, everyone, all the partners got involved, and, you know, it was a huge process to try to eradicate it. But hopefully that's the first known location of it in Washington, and hopefully that early detection rapid response is successful. But now we're all looking for it. So that one had an emergency class A listing because it this was the first North American location of it known. So, you know, like it would be pretty incredible if that was truly the first and it was found and eradicated. That would be a huge success story. And it still is a success story, but so finding things early. Yeah, it looks like asparagus when it first grows. Which is why she knew it was something weird in her sunflowers. And then the seeds are like just dust-like. So once they go to seed, it's impossible to contain it. But yeah, very beautiful plant.
0: So there's a lot of variability in how noxious weeds are controlled, right?
1: Yes. Yeah, I think the most important thing when you're going to control a weed is knowing what plant you have, first of all. That's like the most important thing. I think people just pull things absentmindedly, which, you know, it's your yard, that's okay, but you really need to think about what you have. If the plant is like woody, like holly, you might not be able to just yank it out. You might need tools. If it spreads vegetatively, like knotweed or knotweed's kind of the big one. Well, and like dandelions are a good example. People know if you leave any of the root in, that dandelion is going to spring right back up. But with knotweed, if you leave even a rhizome the size of a grain of salt, it can create a whole new plant. So you can't just go hacking and pulling it. You have to be really diligent. And then the seed bank life, like what we talked about with scotch broom. You know, you pull scotch broom, you get it out of your yard, but next year it's going to come back. So what's your plan? And then in the seasons, you know, you should know when it's going to go to seed and what your time frame is. And being able to attack the plant at the best time of year is really in your best interest, even though life gets in the way sometimes. And like right now, our crew is running around pulling all the poison hemlock that's in flower and seed. It would have been a lot easier for us to do it before that happened, but you know, things happen. And
0: well, and you don't know, every season is different, you know, depending on what the rainfall is and what how hot it is, and all of a sudden you have a problem that you usually don't have to deal with until July.
1: Totally. Especially this year, things are flowering weeks earlier than I was expecting. And then the last real important consideration, is it an annual or a biennial or a perennial? Perennials are going to be a lot harder to get rid of than herb robert, which is like a just a little annual that's really easy to yank out of the ground. And so, and then you have to consider your site. But the main types of, I know we're running out of time, but the main types of control are mechanical, cultural, biological, and chemical. And so just a brief overview. Mechanical is really like pulling weeds or cutting weeds, mowing. Cultural would be changing the environment that it's in. And so maybe shading something out or providing sun to the site so that the plant is no longer happy, changing the pH of the soil or making it more like bog-like, whatever. And then biological is the use of animals or like fungi or parasites that are geared towards that plant. And then chemical is the use of herbicides to kill a plant. So those are your four options.
0: Well, I see that we are running out of time for today. But in part two, we are going to get to pulling some of these out. And we will talk more. I know that the chemical control is very controversial. But sometimes you need to go that way in order to get rid of something that's damaging. So it's a good thing that we have part two of this program, and hopefully all of you can tune in next week. And thank you so much for joining us, Sophie, and sharing your expertise with us. And we'd also like to thank our friend Meg Amos for being our field recorder today. We'd also like to thank Nora Petrich for being our sound editor, along with all of you for listening. Remember that you can now listen to Nature Now as a podcast. Just go to your favorite podcast app and search for Nature Now KPTZ. And we are also on Instagram with the same tag. Wishing you, as always, happy trails.

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3: Welcome to July in the Garden. I'm Barbara, your host tonight. We're going to start in the veggie garden. Diana and Mary Beth are going to begin a series on the various amendments that are commonly added to our garden soil. Tonight's topic is nitrogen, and I will step in for Mary Beth tonight, and we look forward to her return next month. Later, we'll welcome back a special guest, Master Gardener Doug Van Allen, to talk about the importance of summertime pruning of our fruit and ornamental trees. But first, let's talk about what's going on in the food garden. Hi, Diana.
4: Hi, Barbara.
3: Tonight we're going to talk about nitrogen, one of the most important elements in the garden. And let's start with, what are the basic things to know about soil amendments?
4: Well, amendments are things that we add to our soil to improve the way our roots can work with it. And they increase the water retention, permeability, infiltration of the water down. But they also improve the structure of our plants and feed them all kinds of nutrients and minerals. And sometimes our soil is missing some of those. So that's where the amendments come in.
3: In May, we talked about all the basic elements of soil, including soil testing. So if you'd like a refresher on that, you can go to the KPTZ website and listen to the podcast of our May episode, including soil testing.
4: Yeah, you did a great job on that back in May.
3: Oh, thanks. I learned a lot by working with you guys on that.
4: So one of the things the soil testing tells you is how much nitrogen your soil needs. And that's what we're going to discuss today, is branching off from that test. What do you do from there? Well, first of all, nitrogen is a colorless, odorless, and tasteless chemical. Its symbol is N, atomic number is 7. It is the most abundant element in Earth's atmosphere. Nitrogen is the fundamental building block of all matter.
3: So what exactly does nitrogen do for plants?
4: Well, nitrogen is one of the primary drivers of photosynthesis. And it also builds the structure of the plant in a lot of ways. So if you don't have enough nitrogen, your plant is not getting full use of its photosynthesis. So it kind of looks yellow and kind of wilty because it doesn't have that structure. If you get enough nitrogen, you have lush, green, strong plants.
3: So you mentioned nitrogen is water soluble. So when we irrigate and when we have rain, which hopefully we'll have over the summer, that can dilute the nitrogen. Is that right?
4: That is true, which is really sad because nitrogen is so useful in soil, but it washes away. And if it washes too far away, it gets down into the water, and that's really bad for our oceans and it promotes algae blooms and things, which are not good. So we want to add nitrogen, but not too much.
3: So you mentioned that plants might have yellow leaves, sometimes called chlorosis, or if they're not growing well, poor flowering or poor fruiting. And if the plant is under stress, it can become more susceptible to disease. If you've determined that you need more nitrogen in your garden, where do you get it?
4: Ah, yes. Nitrogen is available from many, many sources. Obviously, you can go to the store and, you know, garden store and buy boxes which have varying levels of nitrogen or bags of stuff with nitrogen in it. Or you can find it randomly around your property in many forms. So nitrogen comes in fast-acting, things like blood meal, which you'd buy from the garden center, which has, you know, a lot of high-concentrated nitrogen that gets into the plants quickly. The problem is if you put too much on, you can burn your plants and, you know, they get too hot. You can do fish emulsion, which is a liquid concentration, and you mix it with water and sprinkle it on the leaves and sometimes mainly on the roots, but sometimes the leaves can take it in as well. The other things you can use are alfalfa meal is a quick release. and it's perfect for general fertilization. The other one is coffee grounds.
3: Coffee grounds release nitrogen relatively quickly, mm-hmm. so they should be applied sparingly until you really have a sense of how that's working.
4: Correct, yes.
3: And we also remember from our episode about slugs that coffee grounds can be an excellent slug deterrent.
4: That is true.
3: You can actually apply the grounds directly around the plant or make a solution of just coffee grounds and water and use that as well.
4: It's true. The other thing coffee grounds are good for are worms. Our earthworms love coffee grounds. They're as addicted as the average American is to coffee. It's amazing.
3: Yeah, they have an important role in any compost pile.
4: They do.
3: Any other quick-acting amendments?
4: There are a couple more that you can make a compost tea or a manure tea. Manure has a lot of nitrogen in it, and if you brew it up as a tea, i.e. put it in a bag in a bucket or a garbage can with water in it. This is how you brew tea to use in the garden. And then use that liquid around your plants. That's a quick way to get nitrogen in. The other thing you can add is human urine and urea.
3: There's been testing done on that as well.
4: There has. It's a great way to get nitrogen in quickly, although it is recommended that you dilute it 1 to 5. Mm-hmm. So if you have, you know, 1 cup of urine, you want to use 5 cups of water and kind of dilute it out. Because that can also burn your plants.
3: Yeah, I guess the first time you're using any of these quick-acting agents, it's good to test carefully. Would you say that?
4: I would, yeah. Avoid getting in on the foliage so you don't burn it too much.
3: So how about slow-release organic additives as well? The slow versus the fast, how do you know which to choose?
4: Well, if your plants are starting to turn yellow and doing that chlorosis thing, if they're kind of wilty and not looking healthy, that's when you want to use the fast stuff. Early in the spring when you've done your transplants, not right away, but you know, a few weeks after you've done your transplants, you can use the fast stuff in moderation. But when your plants are established, that's when you add the slow stuff. Or in the fall, you know, so you've got your fall garden growing and the rain's coming down. You don't want all of that quick stuff to wash away. You want it to be slow dispersal so it doesn't all rinse out right away.
3: So what are some of the options that gardeners have for more of a slow release additive?
4: Well, a couple of the, you know, garden center store things you can get are feather meal, which is a great long-term solution. It releases over time. It's a steady supply of nitrogen. Soybean meal is another alternative, which provides a great slow release of nitrogen. Wood ash.
3: And is there a quick way to understand how much to apply when you're adding amendments like this?
4: I would start by sprinkling it lightly so you can see through it on the garden bed. This is really, really thinly dispersed stuff. So don't dump the ash pan from your fire pit on one plant, but sprinkle it out through the whole bed.
3: Right. And would you want to mix that in with other things like coffee grounds or compost?
4: Definitely. You could definitely mix it or layer it, but keep it, you know, thin and light. There are some things you can add in depth, but those are really more mulches and soil conditioners that can also add nitrogen.
3: Okay. Well, let's talk about mulches, one of our favorite topics here on the show, on soil conditioners and mulches. How do you look at the different options there and when to use what?
4: Well, when it comes to mulches, you know that I love to mulch. So many of them have a certain element of nitrogen to them. You know, if you're mulching with your compost or aged manures, all of those things have a slow-release nitrogen level. Now, if you go the other way and you're mulching with woody products, those use up nitrogen to decompose. So they're not going to be helpful in getting nitrogen to your plant. They're using it up.
3: Okay, so it's key to just have a balance.
4: It is.
3: And understand what you're applying and why and what the goal is that you're trying to achieve.
4: The other thing you can add is fresh grass clippings. Not too thick, because when they're piled up and thick, they get hot. And they, you know, you can actually pile up grass clippings and they'll start steaming.
3: Mm-hmm. They'll form a mat.
4: Yeah, yeah. You don't want it to mat up or be hot. You want to spread it out so it's fairly thin, or dry it first, so you don't burn the plants with the heat of that it's putting off. but the grass clippings are great for releasing nitrogen. Don't use ones that have been treated with herbicides.
3: Mm-hmm. Yeah, that's really important.
4: That would not be
3: good
4: for your plants.
3: Yeah, exactly.
4: You don't want to eat that anyways.
3: Yeah, and then what about other green mulches?
4: Oh, yeah. Chop and Drop is one of the great places to get nitrogen into your garden. So you've got weeds growing up in your garden in between your plants. And most weeds you can just cut off at the stem and they'll die, like most of your vegetables will. But if you just drop those back in, they provide a mulch and they will release the nitrogen that they've been using back into the soil.
3: Right, and they'll have some of the other benefits of mulch like water retention and temperature regulation and things like that.
4: That is true.
3: Let's talk a little bit about cover crops, which is another really great soil building technique.
4: Oh, I love cover crops. You can plant cover crops year round. January and February are a little rough, but just about any other time, you can plant some sort of cover crop. And the best cover crops to get nitrogen into your soil are legumes, because they provide a little house in their roots. It's a little nodule that provides habitat for these microorganisms and bacteria, which pull nitrogen out of the air and convert it to nitrogen that your roots can get to. So they take it directly out of the air and send it down into the soil where the roots can access it. And it's wonderful. So legumes, clovers, peas, alfalfa, all do this nitrogen fixing thing.
3: And those are great techniques both for a vegetable garden and an ornamental garden.
4: Right. Also, you know, if you're just planting peas in your garden, it's doing the same thing as a cover crop, and you can eat the peas.
3: Yeah.
4: Beans, whatever.
3: Yeah, exactly. Fantastic opportunity on many fronts. So, Diana, how do you know when and how to apply whatever nitrogen agent you have selected?
4: Well, starting with this time of year, look at your plants. You know, if your lettuce is not vibrantly green and strong and healthy, you might want to side dress with a little bit of fast-acting nitrogen fertilizer. If your, you know, broccoli is kind of yellow and struggling, it probably needs a little nitrogen. So this time of year, you don't want to add too much, but small amounts so that it's not all being washed away when you water. In the fall, then you can add the slow-acting stuff. That's when you want to put your manures in and your compost and things around your fall plantings. And obviously, you know, cover crops any place you're not growing anything will help keep the nitrogen levels up.
3: Then some examples of slow-release nitrogen sources like compost and manure can be added anytime.
4: That is correct, yeah. In the spring, you want to work some nitrogen into the top of your soil before you plant and let it sit for a couple of weeks before you get your plants in. Now, there are some plants you don't add nitrogen on the soil. If you're going to be planting peas and beans and, you know, legumes like that, don't put nitrogen in those areas. Don't add other sources of nitrogen because then they won't set fruit. I've tried planting beans in an area that was like my old chicken run, and I'd get one or two beans per plant.
3: Oh, okay, interesting. So too much nitrogen. It's not a good thing. Okay, great. So, Diana, any final thoughts before we turn it over to Doug and Julia?
4: Sure. No-till gardening is great for this because it not breaking up the structure allows more retention of that nitrogen in your soil. So you're layering things on top. You're not working them in. So that's another way to help keep the nitrogen in place. Polyculture, where you're planting your beans in with your corn, which really is a heavy feeder and wants a lot of nitrogen. So the beans are feeding that nitrogen or getting that nitrogen down to the corn roots. So polyculture, where you're planting multiple things. You can plant peas around the edge of your lettuce, and it grows well. And, of course, mulch.
3: Mulch, mulch, mulch.
4: Yep.
3: Well, thank you, Diana.
4: Well, thank you, Barbara. This has been fun.
3: Yeah, thank you for sharing and demystifying a little bit about nitrogen.
4: Good. I look forward to phosphorus next month.
3: Yeah, great.
5: Now let's head over to the fruit orchard and visit with Barbara and our guest, Doug Van Allen. Welcome back to the show, Doug.
6: Good to be here.
5: As you may remember from February, Doug is a very active Jefferson County Extension Master Gardener volunteer. He's a home vegetable gardener and fruit grower with decades of experience. He's the co-manager of the Port Townsend High School Culinary Garden and is the co-manager of the Blue Heron Middle School Orchard.
3: Listeners may remember our discussion with Doug back in February covering winter pruning of trees and shrubs. And if you missed the episode, you can find it on the podcast section of the KPTZ website. So now we're welcoming Doug back to talk about pruning in summer. So, Doug, why prune in summer? What are we trying to accomplish?
6: Well, winter pruning is typically known to promote growth in fruit trees. And summer pruning, we're doing that to slow down growth, perhaps, and to open up the trees to light and air circulation, which is really important to prevent fungal diseases and also to ripen fruit and get a higher sugar content in your fruit as well. So it's a great time to be checking in with your trees.
3: So before we get into the specifics of fruit trees, what are some baseline rules for any summer cut or indeed any pruning cut that we're making during the year?
6: Well, first approach on trees is pay attention to the four D's: dead, damaged, diseased, and deranged, which could be crossing branches. It could be weird branches that just don't seem to fit. Eye pokers is always a good one to pay attention to. And then paying attention to where you make your cuts. If you're going to do a thinning cut, which means taking a branch off at its point of origin, you want to prune right to the outside of the branch collar, that little bumpy area between the branch that it comes off of and where the branch takes off. If it's a heading cut, which we probably won't be making very many of in the summertime, then you would prune back to where another branch takes off from the branch you're heading back. In other words, you're not taking the whole branch, you're just taking part of it off. But that's more of a winter technique than summer. And then the other thing to really pay attention to whenever you're pruning any kind of tree is to sanitize your pruners or your loppers or your saw if you're using a saw. I use isopropyl alcohol 70% or greater. Hydrogen peroxide is also good, or a 10% bleach solution. But we live in a moist maritime environment, which promotes a lot of fungal and other diseases, both fruit trees and other trees. And so we want to minimize spreading that around, and therefore sanitizing is a good idea.
3: Yeah, that's a really important point. And it brings to mind some other plants that have sap running in the spring that can be subject to fungal diseases, plants like lilac or maple or viburnum, dogwoods. And they can be pruned at this time of year more safely because things are drier, but it's really important to have those tools be sanitized in between cuts, right, or certainly in between plants.
6: And being a fruit tree guy, I would add to that list any of the stone fruits, peaches, plums, cherries, apricots. And the best time to be pruning those probably is right after they've fruited. And then you want, for any of these trees, including the ones you mentioned, Barbara, you want to do it when you have a pretty good idea there's going to be 4 or 5 dry days afterwards so that the cut can heal without being infected by splashing water with fungal diseases in them. Yeah.
3: So when you're looking at opening up that plant to more air and more sunlight, how do you look at an apple tree, for example, and how do you decide where to make those cuts?
6: Well, the first area of attack, other than the four D's, dead, damaged, diseased, or deranged, is to many apple trees, especially if they've been heavily pruned in the past, but most apple trees will send up water sprouts, not to be confused with suckers, which come up from the roots. But water sprouts are those branches that come off straight up out of a tree, most typically pear trees, Asian pears, and apples. And they are not productive wood, and they sap a lot of energy from the tree. So August is a really good time to be removing water sprouts. And I usually remove most of the water sprouts off a tree. I am sensitive to not letting too much sunlight onto the fruit because I don't want to sun scald the fruit. So sometimes leaving a little bit of shade is a good idea on that. And then opening up for light and air circulation, and keeping an eye on the shape of the tree. So, and I'll just throw a little something in, even though it's July. If you haven't thinned your fruit yet, get out there and thin your fruit, because the summer pruning helps with fruiting, getting better fruit, higher sugar content. But also, if you haven't thinned, for instance, apples, there could be four or five apples in a bunch. Thin it out to the biggest one that isn't bird pecked or wormy or something like that. Yeah, it'll really help with, and that'll help with making yields consistent from year to year as well.
3: And do you want to try and finish that in July?
6: Really, the fruit thinning should be done in June, mm-hmm. but a lot of folks don't get around to it until July. It's still a good idea.
3: Okay, yeah. Great. Yeah. We talk often about pruning budget for any plant. Do you want to have a limit over how much you take, how much wood you remove at any given time of year?
6: The base guideline is don't ever take more than 25 or 30% of live wood off of a tree during a growing season. For summer, I would go lighter than that, maybe 10 to 15%, particularly because you may have done some winter pruning ahead of that. And you've got leaves and green branches. So sometimes you're taking off long branches. You don't want to damage the remaining branches or fruit in a tree. So taking off fewer with an eye towards air circulation and light is a good idea.
3: So in addition to fruit tree expert, Doug is also our regional expert on growing blueberries. So what should we be keeping in mind in terms of blueberry care in the summer?
6: Well, you should have finished fertilizing blueberries in June. That's sort of the last. You don't want to fertilize blueberries after June. Now you're paying attention to watering a lot. Any dead wood you could prune out of blueberries, but I wouldn't go heavy pruning on blueberries during the summer. That's a February, early March activity when the buds are just starting to swell a little bit. So water is the big deal with blueberries. They like an inch of water a week per bush, which equates on a medium-sized bush, maybe 1 to 2 5-gallon buckets of water a week. I mean, that's the equivalent. Mm-hmm. Yeah. Otherwise, the biggest problem with blueberries in this area are birds during mm-hmm. the summer. And so you may be netting after the fruit has set, which is setting right now. I mean, I'm starting to see a lot of green blueberries develop. Actually, in July, the first ones will be ripening, so the birds is going to be the big thing to pay attention to, water and birds.
3: And so we talked a little bit about choosing dry period to do your pruning. So when you have an extended period of drought and things are very dry, are there anything special that you do during those periods?
6: I probably would hold off on doing much pruning other than maybe dead, damaged, diseased, and deranged. I'd even hold off on the deranged a little bit if they're live branches, because you don't want to heat stress a tree. They're already, many folks are not watering their trees quite enough, and so there's going to be some heat stress there, and then there could be sun scald on the fruit. So keeping some shade on the fruit and not stressing the tree out to heal wounds when it's a really, really hot period, I would just hold off. Do it on an overcast day.
3: And how about the use of mulch around fruit trees?
6: I love mulch.
3: What do you use and how do you apply it and how does that work?
6: So basically all trees love mulch. I can say that, I think, as a blanket statement here. But you do the donut, which means that you're mulching out to the drip line or a little bit beyond if trees are in a row. But you want to leave an area of out from the trunk of maybe 4 or 5 inches unmulched, because you don't want vole damage or mice damage or fungal diseases coming up into the actual trunk there. So a donut's a really good way. My favorite mulch material for trees is alder chips. They're really good for soil health. They break down and create a really nice environment in the soil for the tree, and they look nice. But you can use, I will say, you can use shredded fern hemlock bark, or arborist chips, as long as there's no holly
3: or ivy.
6: Ivy, thank you, yeah, Barbara. yeah, holly or ivy are two, even little pieces of that, you don't want to give them a chance to get going.
5: So, Doug, you mentioned that people don't water their trees enough.
6: Right.
5: How do you guys water the trees at Blue Heron, and how much water would you give a tree each week?
6: You know, this is a topic of discussion because
5: yes, it is.
6: Because it's school property, and there are students out there, and mowing that happens because it is a mulched orchard, but there's lots of tall grass that happens, and so there's staff is out there weed eating the mulch. We run 20-minute watering cycles, I think twice a week. Generally, I would say watering out at the drip line, either with a soaker hose around the tree, same for blueberries, or maybe a drip line that runs from tree to tree and hits the drip lines. That's where the feeder roots are.
5: Yeah. And you mentioned blueberries. So is it true, I have heard, that you need to water on all sides of your blueberry plant, not just one side?
6: That's my understanding as well, Julia. Yeah, that you want to circle the plant so that there's water going in all sides, because the plant doesn't seem to share one side to the other side so much.
5: It does not share well.
3: And generally, we recommend deep watering less frequently.
6: Right. Fairly deep watering. I took a moisture meter out there last year, and because it's on a slope, the lower side of the trees had a little more moisture in it than the upper side of the trees. So something to take into account if you are growing trees on a slope.
3: Interesting.
6: If you want to focus a little more on the upper side of the tree, and the water will run downhill.
5: Actually, Doug, at Plant Clinic, people are always coming in saying, oh, their tree is too tall. They want to top it. And we're talking ornamentals. I know you have an opinion on this, and
6: I
5: would love to hear it.
6: So I could say almost never do you want to top a conifer or an ornamental tree. Fruit trees, totally different type of tree. You'll be topping them and pruning them and heading cuts and all kinds of things to keep the tree manageable and looking nice. But ornamentals, I would just say, blanket statement, don't top them.
5: Just
6: period.
5: Don't do it. Buy a smaller statured tree.
6: Yep.
5: Yeah.
6: So
5: it's really bad for the health of the tree. Yeah.
6: Yep.
5: Okay. Well, thank you.
6: All right.
3: So, Doug, any final thoughts and points for our listeners?
6: Yeah. First, I would say pruning is not a spectator sport. It's a participation sport. And the good news is, and this is probably more true for fruit trees, but they're pretty forgiving. You can do a goof and then you can correct it either in the winter or in the following year. So you have room to make mistakes and not ruin the tree. I would say that. The other thing is mulch and water deeply. But mulching can help with a myriad of sins. That's about it, really. There is one other thing that I'd like to add. If you do a Google search for PNW 400, this is a publication published between Oregon State, Washington State, and Idaho State. It's the best pruning guideline that I've seen. I hand them out whenever I do pruning workshops in the wintertime. PNW 400.
3: Great. Yeah. Well, thank you so much, Doug, for joining us.
6: My pleasure.
5: All right. And thank you, Doug and Barbara, both of you, for sharing your experience with our listeners. 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Good night.
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Oh.

Welcome to Thursday evening. Hi, I'm Gary. This is Soundings. Hello, family. It's nice talking to you. Nice to see you. I hope we get to share some beverages and food sometime again soon. I'm playing rock and roll tonight. What the heck? Because I can do that. And if you want to tell me something, you can message me, dj@kptz.org, or text, but please identify yourself. I don't like nasty grams without knowing who to blame. 360-217-9160. Thanks for being here tonight. I'll play something from Little Feat. This is kind of the opposite of what we just heard there, which, again, I'm privileged to play that song every Thursday night. Catherine Bates wrote a beautiful song, and Martin Sexton did it just the way I want to hear it. But here's Little Feat.

0: said, I'm out of sight. He said, for a nominal service charge, I could reach Nirvana tonight. If I was ready, willing, and able to pay him his regular fee, he would drop all the rest of his pressing affairs and devote his attention to me. But I said,
1: look here, brother, who you jiving with that cosmic debris?
0: Now who you jiving

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Now I thought it was a razor and a can of foaming goo, but he told me right then when the top popped open there was nothing his box won't do with the oil of Aphrodite and the dust of the Grand Wazoo. 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And I

0: got troubles of my own, I said, and you can't help me out, so take your meditations and your preparations and ram it up your snout.
1: But I got a crystal ball,
0: he said, and held it to the light. So I snatched it all away from him, and I showed him how to do it right.

Now, is that a real poncho or is that a Sears poncho? Don't you know you could make more money as a butcher? So don't you waste

Island Jewel with the John Fogerty tune, Green River, from 2020. Before that, Frank Zappa, Cosmic Debris from Apostrophe. Amazing musicianship, those people. I don't know, Ruth Underwood on the, and Terry Bozzio and Zappa. The solos just jumped out at me. Anyway, before that, our local friends, Brother Townsend from the Eden Time EP, Gimme Whiskey. That song made me feel kind of, I don't know, full. Not that I had any whiskey tonight, but if you want to, that is perfectly acceptable. They're going to be playing in August down Quilcene at the Lantern. There's a festival going on. I can't exactly remember when, but it's definitely down there. So you should check it out. There's a bunch of bands playing, and I think this is their last gig here in Port Townsend, unless something changes. But they're all having a good time, and you have a good time if you go. Little Feet, Apolitical Blues from Sailing Shoes. We don't have that, do we, folks? No. But think about this, because tomorrow, join KPTZ in Centrum for the 2026 Free Friday Concert Series. 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Starting tomorrow, actually it was last week, but next up is the Yangzanga Marimba Ensemble from Seattle with the Sounds of African Music. High energy music from Zimbabwe, Mozambique, and elsewhere. See you on the lawn, definitely, or join us at noon this Friday right here on 91.9 FM to hear the broadcast. Yeah, I think it's supposed to be nice out there. It's beautiful right now. There's gray in the sky. It looks like the Northwest. Lots of fir and some cedar, and we're hearing about pruning trees and taking care of your plants during these dry summer months. Check out the podcast. It's still there in the garden. You can find it anytime. Once a month, they tell us about what's going on around here, and I so appreciate what they have to say. This band, however, is from Iowa. This is the Diplomats of Solid Sound. They're going to do B-O-O-G-L-O-O.

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0: some freedom, y'all. Give me some freedom. 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
1: That is indeed what we all need. Thinking about freedom today while I was sitting out on the porch with my friends having a piece of pizza and just enjoying the sunshine, and we having this conversation. I think the only way we can make it better is to make sure that everyone has an opportunity to enjoy that freedom. Same freedoms that we have here in this place where we love the place, we love each other, and that's the way it's got to be if we're going to spread the freedom. So anyway, let's chat a more platter. We had before that the Marvelettes, Danger Ahead. It's already Danger Heartbreak Dead Ahead from, 1962, I think. Etta James singing the Otis Redding and Steve Cropper tune Miss Pitiful, the Red Clay Strays for Maurice. Hey, Maurice, I hope you're there. That's a good tune. That's a good tune. Wondering Why from Moan of Truth, the Red Clay Strays, and Golden Smog, You Make It Easy from Another Fine Day. We start with the Diplomats of Solid Sound from Sioux City, Iowa, B-O-O-G-L-O-O, from What Goes Around Comes Around. This is KPTZ Port Townsend. This is Soundings. Thank you so much for being here with me. I'm just playing music. I figure if I don't like it, then I shouldn't bother. So I like it. I hope you do too. Next up is something from album tribute to Doc Pomus, who wrote so many songs for so many people. And this song, I'm sure you know, probably haven't heard Lou Reed sing it. Well, you probably have. It's been around for a while. Anyway, this is Doc Pomus' tune, This Magic Moment, Lou Reed on KPTZ.

this magic moment. So different and so new, was like any other, until I met you, and then it happened. It took me by surprise. I knew that you felt it too. I could see it by the look in your eyes.

dance with me. Hey, hey. Why won't you dance with me? This magic moment, so different and so new, was like any other.

The next Drug Takeback Day is Saturday, April 30th, from 10 a.m. to 2 p.m. We can work together to protect young people, families, and the environment by bringing in unused or expired medications for no questions asked, anonymous, safe disposal at three locations, QFC in Port Hadlock, the fire station in Quilcene, and QFC in Port Townsend. Plus, lockboxes and bags will be given away at each location to anyone who requests these while supplies last.

Sometimes you just got to do that. That's Tom Morello with Bruce Springsteen. The Ghost of Tom Joad from High Hopes. Before that, Kathleen Edwards from her new album, Billionaire. Well, kind of new, last December or something. Anyway, the Kinks from the Village Green Preservation Society. The Kinks are the Village Green Preservation Society from 1968. People take pictures of each other. Talking Heads, Warning Sign for more songs about building and food. And we started with Lou Reed, This Magic Moment. That was a pretty intense little guitar piece there, too, from Till the Night Is Gone, tribute to Doc Pomus from back in 1997. Jerome, I don't remember his last name now, but wrote all those songs. Just amazing music, Under the Boardwalk, that sort of stuff. And check that album out. Anyway, here it is, KPTZ Port Townsend. This is Soundings. I'm Gary, and glad to be here. I'm playing stuff I want to hear, so I'm going to keep doing that. But I want to tell you about something that's happening next Saturday, not the day after tomorrow, but the following, because it's important. Jeffco Repair and Port Townsend Marine Science Center invite you to celebrate the first-year anniversary of the Tool Library. The event includes a tool sale, barbecue by donation, pay-to-play cornhole tournament, and more yard games. Celebration is Saturday, July 18th, from noon to 4 p.m. at the Tool Library at the Jefferson County Fairgrounds. There is more information at ptmsc.org. Yeah, got something you need to borrow? There's a good chance they have it. You don't want to buy something that's just going to sit in your shed or whatever forever. That's what shed boys do. Okay, here's Mavis Staples on KPTZ.

0: That's Rodney Crowell from Texas, of course, Texas. That's Deep in the Heart of Uncertain Texas with Ronnie Dunn, Willie Nelson, Leanne Womack. Before that, Lulu and the Broadsides from New Orleans, Bigger in Texas. The Vaughn Brothers, White Boots, Joan Osborne, I'm Qualified from Bring It On Home. Chuck Prophet with Age of Miracles from the Age of Miracles, and Mavis Staples, Keep On Pushing. We keeping on pushing, right, Kurt?
1: That's right. Gary, you're at a different pace. I'm a little slower.
0: That's okay. I'm just warming up for you, and by the time people are going to be so tired of hearing me, they're going to say, oh.
1: No, you're the hype man. Hype it up, Kurt. Man. Hype it up.
0: All right. I got one more song here. From down in Florida, this is J.J. Mogro. J.J. Gray Mofro. I
1: got that. It's hard to say that.
0: Grow that mo. That's J.J. Gray Mofro from A Lusty. I'll see you next week. Will I? Yes, I will indeed. And thank you for listening to KPTZ Port Townsend.

0: I'm sitting up high. Hey, hi, everybody. I'm on a different stool, thanks to Gary. And
1: you're welcome.
0: Yeah, that's a great show. Great tune, Gary. You know, I have a feeling that you want the CD, because if you don't, I'm taking it home. Let's see if I can get it out of the machine. So, yes, this is Kurt, and All Over the Map will start shortly. You're listening to KPTZ Port Townsend. And here is my theme music. Okay, almost. There it is. All right. All of you out there can let me know how the mix is. You know, it's hard to get it right. But how's your mix going out there, people? Are you getting it right? Are you finding some balance? Are you enjoying the sunshine, getting stuff down and relaxing? I hope so. Second CD right now. And I'm going to say goodnight to Gary. Thank you, Gary. And yes, I will see you soon.

Yes. Thursday night, this is all over the map. And you are in the right place. And my CD is still loading, so we'll just wait one more moment. You could be patient. Patient, right, is the word for today. Well, let's play something else. Because we can. All right, KPTZ and all over the map. Starts with a random tune. My brain.

Oh, that could be my theme song right there. I digress, and I will try not to. But the band's called True Reckoning. I found that on the Rain Shadow recording studio compilation that they worked with in conjunction with KPTC. This is KPTC, and you are listening to the All Over the Map show. And later on tonight, it'll be, lots of other good stuff. The Duke Babe Radio Hour and the Chicken Scratch Show. So stick around. In front of True Reckoning was Ayla Diane, who's coming to Tarbu Festival. And that tune was called California. That's came out this year on Fluff and Gravy Records. And then Charlotte Cornfield, just heard her on CBC. She's a Canadian. I'm sure she's been around for a while. That tune is called Hurts Like H-E Double Toothpicks. That's also a 2026 release. And Nico Case, I could guess that she's Canadian, but I don't know. Can't remember. The Night Still Comes. Love that song. Came out in 2015. Okay. Hey, we got Free Fridays coming up. Free Fridays this Friday. So bring a blanket and a picnic and some sunscreen if you want. Enjoy these beloved free concerts hosted by Centrum and broadcast live by KPTZ. And this one, this Friday at noon, is Anzanga Marimba Ensemble from Seattle. With vibrant sounds of African music, listen to high energy rhythms from Zimbabwe, Mozambique, and beyond. See you on the lawn or join us on the simulcast noon this Friday. Okay. We are community radio. We like to inform the community what the heck's going on. What the heck do I got next? And I had it. There it is. Okay. This is just a cover I like a lot. And I did want to feature female vocals for that first set. So here we go. With a cover, and you might recognize it. KPTC and All Over the Map.

All right, this is KPTZ and All Over the Map, and that's the Civil Wars, and I'm doing some covers, I guess, just kind of rolled right into some covers after doing some female songwriters. Civil Wars covering, Michael Jackson, Billie Jean, Iron and Wine covering Cyndi Lauper, lots of people played that, I think she wrote it, doesn't really matter. Jerry Douglas with Mumford and Sons covering The Boxer by Simon and Garfunkel. And that's up to date. I am looking for the next cool cover. And it is close behind. Here it is. It's Eva Cassidy. She's got a lot of great. She's just basically a song interpreter. So I won't digress. Here she is, KPTZ and All Over the Map, with more music and less talk.

Oh my, I just got rocked out, and I sort of forgot how much that song rocked out. This is KPTZ and All Over the Map, and I'd like to thank Jay for using our text feature here, and it's always nice to hear from listeners. And perhaps Nico Case is from much closer than Canada. How about Olympia? If you have an opinion on that, well, send it on in. And anyway, glad to know you're tuned in. All y'all, and hi mom, and hello brother, and radio family. That is a band called Umphreys, as in possessive, Umphrey, possessive S. McGee is the name of the band. It's a cool name. And of course, they're covering the Beatles. I'm playing some covers. Tried the techno version of Riders on the Storm. The band's called Tube Tech. Yeah, well, Eric Burden and War, and Lee Oscar on harmonica. Paint It Black, of course, the Rolling Stones cover. And then, well, we talked about Eva Cassidy already, didn't we? Okay, there's so much to talk about, but I just want to play the music. Enjoying the sun recently, so here's a sun song for you, and it goes with the last Beatle tune. KPTZ, All Over the Map, continues.

Hold On, Hold On by Nico Case. Thanks for the request. And several people here at the station and listeners that texted enjoy Nico Case, and so do I. And she, so far we're going with, she's from Olympia, and she's just an amazing songwriter. So we did hear, let's look. This is also the beginning of Chicken Scratch. Newsflash, I'm covering Chicken Scratch. So I am DJ Tate, and hello, radio family. I don't have his theme music, but Nico Case, two from her and her band, Hold On, Hold On, and Karen's favorite, I Wish I Was the Moon, and it's a darn good song. Richie Havens doing Live, Here Comes the Sun, live at the Cellar Door at the Santa Monica Civic Auditorium. Doesn't have the year. Okay. So KPTZ is what you're listening to, and I got Nico Case was with a bunch of other songwriters. Anyway, this one's called Atomic Number, and Atomic Number looks like it's shortly after 9 o'clock. Thank you for tuning in to KPTZ. Stick around for the Dude Babe Radio Hour. More music on Chicken Scratch. Bok, bok.

0: All right, KPTC, and not all over the map, all over Chicken Scratch, because I'm filling in for DJ Tate, who is on assignment somewhere north. The northern assignment, I'm sworn to secrecy. That is Charlotte Cornfield, two from her, off of an album that just got released. Anyway, that tune right there is called Before. And the one in front of that's called In My Corner. That's from a different release. Just listening to CBC, I do listen to other radio stations. And she's Canadian and heard some of her stuff. And she just became a mom and she wrote a lot of the songs on the new album that's called Hurts Like Hell, inspired by motherhood. And Ayla Diane, another song from her. She's coming to Tarbu Fest here soon, and that tune's called Galloping. And then a couple from the Nico Case, Katie Lang and Veers Project, Honey and Smoke and Atomic Number. And I do have a spot for Tarbu that kind of fits in really nicely. So Ayla Diane will be there. She's one of the headliners. And here is the spot on KPTZ and Chicken Scratch.
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Okay. And again, thanks for the emails. Thank you, Meg. And yeah, it's the radio ride. What's going to be on the radio ride next? Let me tell you where we have driven all over the map. And actually, we're scratching chicken scratch now. I'm filling in for DJ Tate. That is Brother Townsend, who sadly is, I think, has moved out of town, but had a lot of great concerts and may have a few more in the wings. That tune is called The Raven. That's one of my favorites. They have several of those. The Faux Pas and Zoe Guggenheil doing the vocals. Dean Miller, Chris Dean Miller, local, plays in that band. And that tune is called Sneak Out the Back Door. It's a cover of a Ron Sexsmith tune. And Ron Sexsmith, I'm probably going to play some because I have to. He's a great songwriter. He's from Canada, too. There's a lot of Canada connections. And then we heard from Charlotte Cornfield before. I think I talked about that before, but she's a Canadian artist as well. So I'm going to keep going. Less talk on Chicken Scratch, more music. And I guess we're going to the Hot Club Sandwich. I'm probably going to go in a different direction. You know how that is. Easily entertained or distracted. So here's some more music. So glad you're tuned in, wherever you are, up in Canada or not.

All right, I meant to play that tune on my last show because it was the 4th of July tune. It's called Firecracker by Frazee Ford. So much alliteration there. And Hot Club Sandwich featuring David Grisman. And that's a local Django band. I'm spacing the other guy in that band, but I'll remember it. Matt Cicely, that's who it is. All right, another local here, John Greyhound Maxwell, great acoustic blues player. Gonna sing about the moon shining bright, which it might be shining bright wherever you are right now. KPTZ and Chicken Scratch continues.

All right, this is KPTZ and Chicken Scratch winding up. I want you all to stay healthy and be kind. It's important. Of course it's important. And I will see you on the radio next week. And I think DJ Tate will be back. And stick around for the Do Babe Radio Hour, because it's 2 hours. It's twice as fun. And Rachel's got all kinds of good stuff cooked up. I know she does. This next song is by Robert Cray. The last one was, well, it's entitled This Man. And this is a message to a certain man. And perhaps you can figure it out. All right. I want to play the music and stop talking. Good night, y'all.

That was The Spirit of Radio by Rush from their 1980 album Permanent Waves. Welcome to Dude Babe Radio Hour, dear listeners. Thank you, Kurt, for filling in for Tate on Chicken Scratch. That was amazing, as per usual. Okay, buckle up, people, because tonight we are celebrating radio. I am pumped up. I love radio. Obviously, it's the most radical of communication technologies. So, tonight, you lucky, lucky listeners, we are playing songs only about radio. We're going to talk about the history of radio, why it is so cool, why you should get yourself a radio for your home, why radio will generally improve your life, also why it will maybe save your life someday. All of these things are possible, and all of these things are going to be happening tonight. So don't you dare turn off that dial. I will never know if you do, because radio isn't creepy the way maybe streaming services are. I'm not actually stalking you. There's no way to track radio listenership, but just know if you turn off this show, I will energetically know, and you are at risk of being looked down upon by me. So, I am in a saucy mood tonight, people, because I love radio that much. So, here's a song by a man, LL Cool J, who I think often expresses himself in ways that I wish I could express myself. And so this song is from his debut album from 1985. The album is titled Radio. And this song, which is sick, is called I Can't Live Without My Radio. True words for us all, I am sure.

0: You are tuned in to Dude Babe Radio Hour here tonight on this Thursday evening. My show is every single Thursday from 10 to midnight, if you didn't know that. And tonight we are playing all songs about the radio, because the radio is great. And I felt like it. So that song was Radio Radio by Elvis Costello from his 1978 album This Year's Model. Before that, we heard Video Killed the Radio Star. What an iconic song. And not true. Radio's Not Dead. The Buggles from their 1980 album, The Age of Plastic. That new wave band from London didn't know anything. Before that was Radio Ladio by Metronomy from 2009. They are a British electronic music group. Then the classic On the Radio by Donna Summer from 1980, and then LL Cool J kicking us off with I Can't Live Without My Radio. Okay, so I wanted to look up how radio was invented, so I did. And according to Wikipedia, it began in the late 1800s with the discovery of electromagnetic radiation, which is aka radio waves. And then, following that, devices were improved for producing and receiving transmissions. And so radio was first employed for wireless telegraphy, like the Morse code. But then in the early 1900s, devices were invented which could, were capable of audio transmissions. And that is what expanded radio into your living room, into the what was referred to as the non-technical audiences, which I thought was a really funny way to just say, like, normal people. So non-technical audiences is you. And I just thought that was all very interesting. Okay, here's a message from a local cause, and then we'll get into some more music.
1: A KPTZ reminder that working smoke alarms significantly improve the chances of surviving a fire. The National Fire Protection Association finds the likelihood of surviving a home fire doubles in a home with working smoke alarms. According to state laws, landlords are responsible for installing at least one functioning smoke alarm, and tenants are required to maintain and change batteries in the smoke alarm.

You are tuned into KPTZ here in Port Townsend, Washington, and I am your host, Rachel, and tonight is Thursday, which means you are listening to Dude Babe Radio Hour, and tonight we're celebrating the radio, because the radio's awesome. Okay, so that was Around the Dial by the Kinks from 1981. It's a song about their favorite DJ who mysteriously went off the air without explanation. Can you even imagine such an occurrence? Sounds devastating. Before that was Radar Love by Golden Earring. This song was from their 1973 album Moon Tan, which, you know, sounds amazing, and I have questions. They are a Dutch rock band, and this song is about this person having a psychic connection with their lover, and they can tell when their lover wants them, so they drive, like, recklessly, causing a fatal accident and dying. But even in the afterlife, their radar love is so strong that he can still, like, sense the other person. So, you know, this song, if anything, tells us of the power of the airwaves. Before that was Mexican Radio by Wall of Voodoo from their 1982 album Call of the West. This song is basically about it's like an homage to these radio stations called Border Blasters that are high wattage, unregulated Mexican radio stations. And their AM receivers are strong enough to be picked up in the US. And it's about this band, the Wall of Voodoo, and how they preferred tuning into Mexican radio stations as opposed to their, you know, Los Angeles stations. And that's what that entire song is about. Before that was Sex on the Radio by Congos from 2014, and then we started off with Radio by Beyoncé from her 2008 album I Am Sasha Fierce. I didn't realize how much Beyoncé loved the radio, but you know what? She is right. The radio never lets you down. So, and you know what? To the people who say that radio is dead, well, guess what? They are dead wrong, all right? The people love radio. Are you ready? I'm going to lay some like statistic numbers down at you. Okay. Apparently in 2017, 256 million people listened to the radio, you know, estimates say. Again, radio's not creepy, so it isn't actually tracking you. And 68% of homes have actual radios in them. And every week, approximately 92% of adult Americans listen to the radio. In all cases, that's the majority of the population. So that makes me feel very excited. Also, I would love to say that having a radio in your home is a real game changer. It's pretty much the best. You know, you can just like, you don't have to think about what to tell something to play. You can just like go turn it on and it's just playing something. And you can decide if you like it or not, but you know, it's like very soothing. As is my radio show. Okay, we're going to listen to some Rage Against the Machine next. This song is called Gorilla Radio.

You're tuned into KPTZ in Port Townsend, Washington. That song was Pirate Radio by the Ray Grady's from 2002. Their album titled We Don't Need Your Labels. They are a punk band from Charlotte, North Carolina. And then we started that set off with Guerrilla Radio by Rage Against the Machine from their incredible 1999 album, The Battle of Los Angeles. Okay, I just wanted to let you know those things. Let's listen to some more music.

0: We got more coming right now. There's more coming. We're gonna get a little sort of a session going here. A bit of a session. A session that will feature the rhythm section.
1: That song was called Liberation Frequency by Refused from their 1998 album, The Shape of Punk to Come. Then we had This is Radio Clash by The Clash from their 1988 album, Hits Back, and then Underground Network by Anti-Flag from 2001. They're a punk band from Pittsburgh. Well, thank you so much for tuning in on this night of celebrating radio, the coolest communications network, obviously. And we're going to get into some more music here. So here is God is in the Radio by Queens of the Stone Age.

That was Left of the Dial by The Replacements from 1985, their album Tim. Before that was We Want the Airwaves by The Ramones from the 1981's album Pleasant Dreams. Then there was Roadrunner by Joan Jett from 1986, Radios in Motion by XTC from 1978, and then God is in the Radio by Queens of the Stone Age from 2002. Oh my God, so many great songs about the radio. And, you know I said this earlier, but seriously, having a radio in your house is pretty awesome. So if you want a casually life-changing event to occur, go buy yourself a radio. Okay, here's a song called Mr. Radio from Electric Light Orchestra's debut album in 1971.

That song was Turn Me On, I'm a Radio by Joni Mitchell from her 1972 album For the Roses. Before that, you heard Turn On Your Radio by Harry Nilsson, also from 1972. Before that was On the Radio by Regina Spektor from 2006. Her album was called Begin to Hope. I loved this album, and it has been a long time since I've listened to anything on it, so that was a joy. Before that was 98.6 by The Bystanders. This song was written in 1967, but it was featured in that really fun movie, Pirate Radio, The Boat That Rocked. And then we started that set off with Mr. Radio by Electric Light Orchestra from their debut album in 1971. I love Electric Light Orchestra. All right, well, I've got one more song here for you, and it's what I think is one of the most exciting songs about radio ever, but I'm biased towards this band. But anyway, before I tell you what it is, make sure that you tune in tomorrow morning for Floating Bridge with Mark Stout, the meanest man alive, and it's just a really great way to start your Friday morning at 7:30. It's awesome. And then tune in next week for another Dude Babe Radio Hour. I mean, what else are you doing on a Thursday night from 10 to midnight? Certainly not sleeping. You're up with me, listening to music. Okay, so I'm biased towards Queen, one of the best bands ever. And this song is from 1984. And of course, is Radio Gaga. All right, here we go.

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1: And they don't supposed to keep in this pit, and the water ain't enough. It's like, yeah, yeah, yeah, yeah, okay, okay, yeah.

As a kid, Fly Anakin would blast his speakers out the window into the street and play songs that he thought his older brother and friends needed to hear, which sounds a heck of a lot like radio to me. That's Fly Anakin's Bloodletting, featuring Quell Chris and Domo Genesis from the Forever Dream Night Shift album on the mainstream. Nyawis Kanakagwego, Brett Mabinik Gyalso, Gaut Nawondi and Dwasawe Ongwenyo Angit Chochato, Agajengwa, Gaut Nigoyo, Tiawanzagwego, Nangan Wanisa De, Hante Wanisa Ge, Hante Wasonda Ge Ko, Haitkwa, Otnot Ne Daniel. I give you the utmost thanks for spending a little bit of time with me here. I hope there are good minds everywhere, every day, every night, and all the time in between. I'm Brett Mabee, and as we get going with the tunes, one from Lance Ferguson. Later on, a transcontinental album featuring the amazing Delbert Anderson, the acclaimed Danette Trumpeter. Also, the latest from Whitney Tye. One from Jace Martin that will be getting into the rotation, the founder of the Darren Ross Agency. He's a hard-working entrepreneur and a producer who has also written for other artists that we've gotten into the mainstream rotation this week. Right now, we're going to kick things off with the French band the Limignanas and their Je M'en Vais. Recorded live at Bolberg. For your consideration and approval, enjoy this June 19th release and let me know what you think about it. 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

Lance Ferguson's Los Alamitos Latin Funk Love Song, say that 10 times fast, found on the Rare Groove Spectrum Volume 3 on the mainstream. We also got a Limonana's track into the rotation for the first time, and as I was mentioning, I want to hear from you. I want to hear how much you're enjoying these songs, so feel free to send me an email at brett@mainstreamradio.net. Jossie Ross before this hour's through. Looking ahead, music from the Saints, Chinese American Bear, and Rick Hromadka. It's the Dat in a transcontinental album, the one and only Kindred Spirits, a Navajo South African story. Teaming up with Kayamang Zulo and Noel C. Mitswaini. Turn it up with Why Are You So Silent? I'll be right back. The mainstream.

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0: I've eyed the irises of men with viruses packed in blankets, staring blankly at my cold, shaking grandparents, blatantly faking benevolence.
1: Here,
0: you must take these. The Lord wishes to save you. And it'd be the height of sacrilege and blasphemy if you simply disregarded what he gave you. My grandpa grabbed the blanket suspiciously, but it was freezing cold this particular season. And although they had heard stories, myths about white killers, they had no particular reason to doubt these religious men dressed in black who talked about Jesus, Jesus. My grandpa told me that since these men have these warm blankets and this frigid cold, this Jesus must be good. My eyes have seen the result of this decision. To accept these gifted blankets that these men offered as a symbol of their religion. Days later, chills, a rash, and a fever that obscured my grandma's vision. And when my grandpa started to vomit, he told me to leave the village. Run as fast as you can. Don't hesitate or wait. There's a spirit in these blankets. There's evil in the wool. All our people who have touched. He trailed off, eyes full of blood, steam rising from his head. I turned around to run. This Jesus must have got him. I ran to the next village. Wool blankets over dead flesh. Frozen red blood out their eyes. Steaming vomit still fresh. And I'm freezing. But I can't touch the blankets because Jesus is still upset with my people. Therefore, I must ignore the wet, biting, freezing cold on my feet. Pretend the bitter wind does not exist. Find a fire somewhere because maybe the fire can resist Jesus' blankets. But I don't find a fire. Only more blankets on cold flesh. And I'm so cold, so I have to grab one. These woolen messengers of death that seem to have killed all the natives because it's so cold, so I pull it closer to my chest and it feels so good for a moment. I fall asleep watching my breath.

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The Saints are coming up before too long. We're going to kick things off in an indie kind of way with Rick Hromadka. The LA-based singer-songwriter is best known as the lead singer and guitarist of Maple Mars, a long-running LA psych pop band. He's also a 3-time Emmy Award-winning sound designer with credits on TV including Breaker High, Sweet Valley High, and Power Rangers. Turn it up with his track, My Son, from Are You Magical? And don't go anywhere. Plenty more great music on this here Mainstream.

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If

0: Whitney Tye's Glow from her American Wasteland. Earlier, we heard The Saints' Judas from Long March Through the Jazz Age. Chinese American Bears Turn Up the Radio from Dim Sum and Then Some. And it was Rick Hromadka's My Son from his latest full-length album, released on Big Stir Records. It's Are You Magical, a release that you ought to check out. As always, thank you so much for spending some time with me. Welcoming you back anytime as I broadcast 7 days a week, 3 hours a day. Tell your friends and family, because the more the merrier. And I've said this often, but for the longest time, music was specifically a communal experience. And I do believe that while it's incredible to get lost in a world of music all on our own and our personal devices, I love bringing some of that spirit back into music. And as always, the more the merrier. Tell your friends and family, and join me again here soon on the mainstream. Kate Victor, Tom Mischke, one from Prince and his legendary vaults. But right now, we're heading on up to Ganyangeha territory with Jace Martin, the talented Mohawk singer-songwriter who just put out another new single on June 9th. Be on the lookout for Sunrise anywhere you can acquire fine music for your consideration and approval. Enjoy, be good to yourself and each other, and be good at it on the mainstream.
1: Through the

The Brooklyn-born rapper, producer, multi-instrumentalist, and visual artist, best known as the sonic mastermind behind Flatbush Zombies. It's Eric the Architect, and no doubt, I'm in love here on the mainstream. Nyawes keneka gwego gout na wandi and dwasawa ongwenyo ankicho chato. Nyawes keno haitgwa aga jingwa gout ni goyo te yawanza gwego nangan wani sedate. I'm thankful you're well and I hope there are good minds everywhere. You're invited to come along for this musical ride as we'll be enjoying tracks from all across the globe as we take on the challenge of reimagining a mainstream music scene. It should happen on public radio, and you know what? We're putting the community back into community radio, one great song, one great listener, and one great artist at a time. And that has me looking right at you. If there are people that you think ought to be on the mainstream, stick around for more details as to how you can get recommendations in. And as always, if you're a professional singer-songwriter, I want to hear from you as well. We'll continue on with the hour, though, with music from husband and wife duo, The Johnnies. Also, Odessa and Yellow House, and our first of two new additions in the rotation come from Caroline Rose. Yip Yip Yow is her new old punk bright garage pop single. It's the first official single released on Suck Records, her new independent label. For your consideration and approval,

The Stevie Solis remix of the Johnny's Leather and Feathers on the Mainstream. We also heard Odessa and Yellow House's collaboration Heavier from the EP Flaws in Our Design, going back to 2023, one of the earlier introductions into the Mainstream library. And for the first time, we heard Caroline Rose's Yip Yip Yow. I have another new song to be getting into the library, so stick around for one from Suki Waterhouse. In fact, her latest is going to help us kick off the second half. We are almost at the halfway point, but before going any further, a friendly reminder that if you're a professional singer-songwriter, I always want to hear from you. Get your tracks into me at brett@mainstreamradio.net. Or if you're feeling extra adventurous, head on over to the website for details as to how to submit music physically to get them into the library. Once again, we'll be hearing from Take 4 before this hour is through. Also, Inuit singer Joey Noyuk. Before going any further, it's Cleo Soul, the talented vocalist of Salt, the anonymous UK collective that's released 11 albums to date with no promotion, no interviews, and almost no live appearances. There are plenty of ways to make it in the music world these days, and it's Cleo Soul's Life Will Be From Gold on the Mainstream.

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If you're just now joining the listening party, I'm Brett Mabee, and if you're tuning in for the first time, boy, am I excited for you. As we take the challenge of reimagining a mainstream music scene, we also make sure we shine a light on the hardworking and underrepresented indigenous artists of Turtle Island. I'll join you again after one from Wilco, going out to my friend Jim. Right now, though, turn it up with Suki Waterhouse, this new addition into the mainstream rotation. This is a part of the full rollout for Suki's third studio album, Loveland. It's When I Get Drunk that we are introducing into the rotation right about now, the mainstream.

Echoes Hot Sun from the Hot Sun Cool Shroud EP on your new favorite show. We also heard Sebastian Gaskin's Ghost, Fantastic Negrito's Crooked Road, and it was Suki Waterhouse with When I Get Drunk, the latest from her and a part of her third studio album, Loveland. Thank you for tuning in today, and you're welcome back sooner than later. I broadcast 7 days a week, so there's a good chance you can catch me again on your favorite local airwaves. But if you're just not getting enough there, have your station of choice. Reach out to Nola Davis Moses, the distribution director with Native Voice One, Native American Radio Network. 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And if you want to check out this and a whole lot more in the Full Moon Radio, head on over to mainstreamradio.net. There's a lot of information about the many projects associated with Turtle Island Tunes, Full Moon Radio, LLC, the parent company of the Mainstream, Gyno, and the Full Moon Radio itself. Big Frida, and one from Innistate, featuring recent Gyno guest, Artson. But right now, it's a recent addition from the one and only Doc Native. The talented Seminole MC based out of Hollywood, Florida, he quite often collaborates with his brother Spencer. But right now it's a great solo track as he's locked in. I hope you're locked in too. Be good to yourself and keep on keeping on with the Mainstream.

On June 22nd, the Journal Record named Muscogee Creek member Joy Harjo to its Native American Leaders 2026 list. Add that to her list of accolades that include her historic role as the 23rd U.S. Poet Laureate. She's also the author of over 12 books of poetry, 7 award-winning music albums, the latest of which is a collaboration with jazz legend Esperanza Spalding. In fact, from Insomnia and 7 Steps to Grace, it's Stomp All Night, today on the Mainstream. I'm Brett Mabee, and as always, I hope there are good minds everywhere across our beautiful Mother Earth today. We need all the good vibes we can get, and I trust that might be one of the reasons that you're here, which has me looking at tunes from Anishinaabe singer Leonard Sumner. We'll also hear from Grace Potter, one from Abibio Sound Machine, and Sober Junkie with Isaac Toniscat. Our first tune of this block comes from a band who started making music together as students in school still. Throughout the years, Animal Collective has had great success both as a group and as individuals. From their 2023 single, Soul Capture, Turn It Up and Sing Along, and I'll be right back before you know it. Be good to yourself and keep on keeping on with the Mainstream.

0: stretch your soul. Well, ain't that the goal? To grow, to rewrite the code, to become greater than the latest version of yourself, to magically find a way to do more, to somehow climb beyond your limits, to start again in the midst of thinking you were finished. That blemish is merely evidence that you ain't done. Your light is as bright as a thousand suns. This is a beautiful beginning, a righteous reminder that the joy in your story is never ending. 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Pull. 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Build. 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Extend your view, chart your course, reach, release, now, stretch your soul.
1: Zoe and Tall Black Guys, a beauty dance, Stretch Your Soul, from the Expansions album, a spring 2026 edition into the rotation. We also heard Animal Collective's Soul Capture, that got us into that somewhat jazzy set anyway. I'm your host, Brett Mabee, and it's good to have you here. If you're a new listener to the show, I'm excited for you to fall in love with tracks that'll keep you coming back for more. One of the greatest compliments that I could ever receive about the mainstream, and I get it somewhat often anyway, is that it reminds listeners of a more exciting time in radio when things weren't so predictable, but yet still offered great surprises. Danita Large and her take on an Iron Maiden classic. We'll also be hearing from Bree Kennedy, Jordan Rakai, and even one from Daphne Parker Powell. As we wind down this first 30 minutes, Grace Potter, and this one from Jeremy Albino, a Canadian roots singer-songwriter blending folk, blues, and early rock and roll into a refreshing sound. It's I Don't Mind Waiting from Our Time in the Sun. Right here on the mainstream. You ought to sing along with this kind of song on the mainstream. Oh.

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And there's a whole lot more to check out on the Soy Caught When I Don't Taught. So again, head on over to mainstreamradio.net. And don't forget, if you're a singer-songwriter, I always have an open invitation for you to send me your professionally recorded tracks to brett at mainstreamradio.net. I prefer high-quality MP3, but the most important thing to remember is that you just got to get them in. There's a wide assortment of songs as we reimagine a mainstream music scene, so there's a good chance your music will find a home here on the mainstream. I'll join you again one last time after the Sober Junkie and Isaac Tonisquet. As we get going with this block, it's a singer-songwriter from Aotearoa, the Maori singer-songwriter Jordan Mackay. From his 2024 The Loop, enjoy Friend or Foe, and don't touch that dial. There's plenty more great music on the mainstream. If a friend

Sober Junkie and Isaac Tonescott, and Please Let Go, today on the Mainstream. We also heard Leonard Sumner's Minnepamatsawin, Bree Kennedy's Grassroots single, and Jordan Rakai's Friender Foe from his The Loop. It's good to have you here, and sadly, as our time just about is at an end, I cordially invite you back for another hour of fun music. 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
0: 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Yet I ask why. Why, O Spirit? 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Even now, the seals are nearly gone. My brother, the wolf, they don't howl anymore. The white bear. The two will soon fade. And now my people have turned to a different road. Myself, I'm old. 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My heart is weak. 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Yet I fight for the old days to come. Yet I ask, why, O Spirit? 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I can dream only of the younger days. When life was beautiful, and happiness was in me. I shed tears for my forefathers, for my children, and for you. Cause no matter what happens, I'll fight for you. So when the day comes, I may leave this world with our chains.

Throughout their years, the husband and wife duo of Sylvan Esso have achieved great success, including a Grammy nomination in 2017 for their sophomore release, What Now? This new chapter is marked with their latest single, Hot Slob, a great track to get into our hour with on the mainstream. A pet name for me, you might also say. I'm Brett Mabee, your host for the hour, and as always, it's good to have you here. Nyawaskenegagwego, haitkwa, agajangwa, gotnigoyo tiyawenzagwego, nangamwanisa date. I'm thankful you're well, and I hope there are good minds everywhere as I take a look at the hour ahead. Another husband and wife duo, Paul Simon and Edie Brickell. Later on, Chaka Khan. One from Melanie Taikupa Brown and Marcus Beckman. And speaking of new tunes, our first one of the hour is a June 17th release from Danielle Ponder. For your consideration, enjoy Power. And don't touch that dial. I'll be back before you know it today on the mainstream.

is that little space we find in the dark each night without a light, in the bend of dark arms, safe from trauma, grief, and strife. Black is the color of real jungle fever in Belize, Tanzania, or Papua New Guinea. Sweaty black bodies swinging wildly, uninhibited, unashamed, unabashedly free. Black is the color of the Atlantic floor, the complexion of the sky god directly north. It is a sunset horizon disappearing into Ontario Lake. Black is

Yellow Wolf's Get Your Love, featuring Paint the Town Red from the Hitching a Ride EP, today on the Mainstream. Earlier, we heard Carson Gray's Someplace, Wynonna Oaks' I Broke Me First, and our first new tune of the hour was Daniel Ponder's mid-June release, Power. Let me know what you think about these tracks, and of course, there are a lot of reasons to stay in touch. You can either send me an old-fashioned email to brett@mainstreamradio.net, or if you want to go more old-school than that, send me an old-fashioned letter and mail it to Brett Mabee, Turtle Island Tunes, Full Moon Radio, P.O. Box 252, Salamanca, New York, 14779. Or if you want to go super old-school and traditional, you can always send me some smoke signals as well, or give me a call at 1-888-362-9970. Plenty more great music before we part ways, including a retro-sounding track from Worm Stew. It'll give you some Summer of Love vibes, going all the way back to the psychedelic era of the late 60s. One from Matty Diaz in this block, and as we look ahead to the second half, Yasmin Lacey, again, another new one, this time around from Melanie Taikupa Brown, and leading the way to the bottom of the hour is this indie synth rock cinematic pop artist known as the Forever Now, creating an atmosphere sonic palette that's brought to life, as some critics have called their music, its reciprocals for your listening pleasure today on the Mainstream.

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And the network does have an app that's available for free for Android and Apple users, so be sure to check that out as well. Just type in Native Voice 1. Stephen Bamadil, before this block is through, a track that features Cam Thomas. We'll also hear a little bit of Chaka Khan, but right now, it's a band who was a part of the New York sound of the late 90s, early 2000s, alongside the Strokes, the Yeah Yeah Yeahs, and the National. But Interpol carved out a somewhat more cinematic lane for their music. It's their latest single, See Out Loud, from The Mirror Weighs a Ton. See Out Loud, here on The Mainstream.

Yasmin Lacey's The Feels, helping me to wind down my time with you on the mainstream. Before that was Stephen Bamadil and Cam Thomas's collaboration, Cuckoo Goes the Clock. We also heard Chaka Khan with a single marking her return after a long hiatus. It was Shockzilla in that block. And again, kicking off the final half was Interpol's See Out Loud. Thank you for joining me today. I can't wait to do this again, and as always, the more the merrier. So tell your friends and family where they can check things out for themselves. And if you want to dive into this and a whole lot more, pick up the free Live 365 app that'll get you listening to the Full Moon Radio 24/7. You can enjoy indigenous music of all genres, including those outside of the scope of the contemporary music scene. Traditional art forms like some of the Native American church peyote songs, or even round dance, big drum, little drum, it's all there at the Full Moon Radio. Adrian Sutherland, the talented Cree singer-songwriter, with his Nottoway song. Also, before we're officially done, Fiona Boys, and this one from the Alaskan singer-songwriter Melanie Taikupa Brown and Marcus Beckman. Melanie was kind enough to reach out to me and turn me on to her great down-to-earth kind of music. This one's from her late 2025 release, The Sound of This Place. I look forward to getting caught up with her in the near future, and for your consideration and approval, perhaps this is the reminder that you need to finally slow down. Be good to yourself and each other, and join me again here soon on the mainstream.

the South African DJ and producer Paleza Desiree Shalamje, who just records as Desiree today, with her track Macho featuring Emmanuel Jal on the mainstream. Nyawe Scano, I'm Brett Mabee, and as always, I'm wishing you nothing but the best vibes as we continue on with some musical adventures, seeking to reimagine what a mainstream music scene can look and sound like. We'll be hearing from the likes of Cree trumpeter Chuck Kopenitz. Later on, Paul McCartney has released some of his best music in the last decade, which is saying a lot because Egypt Station was already an excellent album. But stay tuned for a new one that we'll be introducing from the British rock legend into the rotation. We like to honor our rock and roll elders here on this little mainstream. In the first block, we'll hear from Sophie Tucker, Ghost Towns, and this one from Bittersweet. The One is a new single and a sneak peek in the title track of their upcoming album of the same name. Be on the lookout for the late August release. For your consideration and approval, turn it up, sing along, and enjoy the vibes today of the mainstream.

Sophie Tucker's Bread, the butter version on the mainstream. We also heard Ghost Hound's Last Train to Nowhere, and it was Bittersweet's The One that we introduced into the rotation for the first time this hour. We have a lot more listening together, but I understand you might be busy, and I don't want you to feel bad. 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And there are a lot of reasons to stay in touch. You're welcome to reach out. 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Or, of course, if you're a professional singer-songwriter, get your tunes in for consideration by emailing them to me at brett@mainstreamradio.net. Blitz and Trapper before the hour's up, and before the first 30 minutes are through, Isolated South, Vanco, and this one from the Australian-born but now Berlin-based electro-pop disco band going back to 2014, and The Parcels. Released in the fall of 2025, it's their single You Got Me Feeling, for you to enjoy on the mainstream.

at the halfway point of the hour. A shout out to friends who are dialed into K264AA on the FM at 100.7 in and around Salem, Oregon. 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Ila Bamba, Nino de Elche, and Victor Herrero coming up before too long. Right now, it's Ojibwe trumpeter Chuck Kopenitz, who expertly blends modern jazz improvisation, funk, and groove-driven rhythms, and some Ojibwe ceremonial melodies into a beautiful blend that coalesces in the song Creator, the track getting us back into this hour of music on the mainstream.

Hey now, Hatsman. It's Mickey Free here, a Native Voice One, Brett, maybe. If you want to get it done, baby, listen to Native Voice One. I'll see you soon out there on the road. Bye-bye now.

From the hundreds of thousands and millions of billions album, it's Blitz and Trapper's Hello Hallelujah on the mainstream. We also heard Suki Waterhouse's Super Sad from her Memoir of a Sparkle Muffin. Ila Bamba was up before that with Kais, and it was Chuck Copenance's single Creator that kicked off that set. I'm sad that we got to part ways, but the good news is I broadcast often, in fact, 7 days a week. Before officially letting you go, don't forget that you can always check out the digital archive at mainstreamradio.net. And if you're a singer-songwriter, send me your tracks for consideration in the rotation to BRETT at mainstreamradio.net. The Black Keys and Danny Lux before too long. Right now, it's a psychedelic 60s feeling track from Paul McCartney's newest album, The Boys of Dungeon Lane. Once again, this is not the first feature from the release that came out May 29th, but it is one of my favorites on the album so far, and Paul McCartney, well into his 80s, is now recording some of his best music in decades as well. I think you'll enjoy Mountaintop, a great song that I leave for your consideration and approval as we part ways today on the mainstream.

Emma Donovan's take on Ruby Hunter and Archie Roach's Wash My Soul and the Rivers Flow. A great way to get into this hour together on the mainstream. Now we're going to go, Brett, maybe Nick Yasso, Nonko here in the mainstream studio. And as I do 7 days a week, 3 hours a day, you're invited to join me for some musical adventures as we take on the challenge in a fun way of reimagining what a mainstream music scene can look and sound like, particularly, of course, as it pertains to the much-needed representation of Turtle Island artists. Which reminds me, we'll be hearing from Gila River singer-songwriter Iwa. Later on, one from Side Montero and Anishinaabe singer Xander, in addition to tracks from Santa Clara Pueblo singer-songwriter Ailani. In this first block is OG Cree singer Nick Sherman, but not before this one from Lunar Vacation, Atlanta's own dream pop indie rock Glow Up, who's been going strong since 2016. Enjoy the jingly jangly sound of Lights Off and Don't Go Anywhere. We're just getting going this hour on the mainstream.

Ma Damba's Ongabara on the mainstream. We also heard Nick Sherman's Winter Dark from his award-winning Made Of. And again, it was Lunar Vacation's Lights Off that got us into that set of incredible listening this hour on the mainstream. If you're just now joining, or find that you'll have to step away from tuning in on your favorite AM/FM station, don't forget to check out your own local station's live stream, a capability that most, if not all, radio stations have these days as we try to adjust to the changing listening styles in this postmodern digital age. It's a great way to stay up to date with your own local community announcements and, of course, the playlist that you know and love, and the reason that you might be tuning into the mainstream right now. Check your listings for the many times and ways you can join me. And in the meantime, enjoy this hour of listening, as we'll be hearing from Mohawk singer Logan Stotts. F-105 before this block is through, one of the great bands on the Marilyn Music label. We're going to hear from Salish and Cree singer-songwriter Tia Wood, one of the finalists for the 2026 Canadian Songwriters Hall of Fame Breakthrough Songwriter Award. Be on the lookout for more information as to all of the great things that Tia has going on. And to give you some good country vibes, it's Dirt Roads for us to enjoy together on the mainstream.

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4: All right, here we are with nothing to do but listen to some wonderful music. Glad you're here. Hey, it's Undercurrents. I'm Greg McVicker, and this is Lord. Got away.

with all the talk swirling around. Some people say, Neil who? Well, there he is. That is, the one, the only Neil Young. Who's going to stand up? The solo acoustic version. From Storytone. Always an artist of conscience. Swill Canem. From the Lummi people of Washington. Grande Mocha. You know, he's classically trained. And does these wonderful improvisations. Works for the People, the name of the album. Swill Canem. And it was Jonestown Revival with Young Man and Lord from her Solar Power album, Stone to the Nail Salon. It's Undercurrents. I'm Greg. Glad to be here with you. By the way, thanks to all of you who took the listener survey. It gives us a big boost, you know, to hear your thoughts. So thank you. Gabriel's now. This is Love and Hate in a Different Time. New music for you here on Undercurrents.

couple of young dudes. Ry Cooter was 17 on that track with his friend Taj Mahal. Made some recordings that were widely bootlegged. And then 3 decades later were put out by Columbia Records. You heard it right there. Rising Suns, featuring Taj Mahal and Ry Cooter, 210 Train. And I played that because Ry and Taj are back together again with a new album coming out any day now. We don't have it yet, but I wanted to play you some of their early work, right? They're doing a new one called Get On Board, a tribute to Sonny Cherry and Brandy McGee. There's a video out and a kind of a making-of interview worth checking out. Obray Ramsey with Rain and Snow, that was a inspiration for the Grateful Dead. And it was Gabriel's with Love and Hate in a Different Time. It's Undercurrents. I'm Greg. We'll be right back with the very same Sonny Cherry and Brandy McGee in just a minute.

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I'm Greg, and as promised, here's Sonny Terry and Brownie McGee.

from the Six Nations Mohawk, Derek Miller with Malibu from The Dirty Looks, Elvis Costello and the Imposters from the new one, The Boy Named If, Magnificent Hurt. Carl Brommel gave us Rain Check, and it was Sonny Terry and Brownie McGee, Bring It On Home to Me. We're bringing it on home to you here on Undercurrents. I'm Greg. Glad you tuned in. Thank you for being here. Robert Plant and Alison Krauss are at it again. Their new album is Raise the Roof. Here we go with Searching for My Love.

If it's not springtime where you are yet, I'm sorry to rub it in. I know. It's coming soon. Certainly it's come here. And just green, green, green, and the birds have gone crazy. So I've played you some Springtime Buds from the late Michael Hedges from his album Torched. From New Orleans' Dirty Dozen Brass Band with God Is Love featuring Ivan Neville. And it was Robert Plant and Alison Krauss with Searching for My Love. You know, we get generous support from the Corporation for Public Broadcasting and the Friends of Undercurrents. 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
1: All right, it's Undercurrents. I'm Greg McVicker, pleased to be here with you. Got some wonderful music coming up this hour from the band, Grana Louise, Tara Linda, Midlake, Ray Zaragoza. And right now, picture this. During the pandemic, Jamie Drake was living in an Airstream village in Ojai, California. Beautiful, kind of southeast of Santa Barbara, inland, in the oak-filled valleys. Not much to do, so she bought herself a bicycle with a basket, put her little dog in there, and a little JBL speaker, and rode around all day listening to bossa nova music, Jobim and Getz live. And that kind of seeped into her bones. Here's a new single, Easy Target, Jamie Drake, from the album New Girl on Undercurrents.

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1: Live at Winterland Palace in San Francisco, the band, the night they drove Old Dixie down. Of course, that would have to be the last waltz, right? Ray Zaragoza with Chase the Child, the Lumineers' new one, Bright Side, and the Brothers Landreth. I don't know how they recorded that record. It sounds so, so good. It's called Come Morning. We heard Stay, the Brothers Landreth. I saw them and met them and interviewed them a few years ago. And wonderful cats, really a lot of fun. And it was Jamie Drake, her new one, Easy Target, from New Girl. It's Undercurrents. I'm Greg McVicker. You've just got your radio on autopilot. I'm going to take care of everything for you. This is Mickey Free now from his new one, Turquoise Blue, Judicator Blues, featuring Chris Stone, Kingfish, Ingram.

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1: Wow, crazy, crazy story told from a woman's perspective. Grana Louise from the album Getting Kind of Rough. That was Backdoor Blues, Grana Louise. And Mickey Free before that from Turquoise Blue, his new album, Judicator Blues, featuring Chris Stone, Kingfish Ingram. It's Undercurrents. I'm Greg McVicker, back with something new and really cool from Midlake in just a minute.

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Thank you all for your support of the show and the station. Keeping it on the air, keeping that light bulb that uses thousands of watts going up on the hill so everybody can listen, even if they don't have internet. Yeah, it's a pretty cool thing, really, if you think about it. Midlake now, this is from their new album, For the Sake of Bethel Woods. You know, Bethel Woods, where Woodstock, the original Woodstock was. This is Glistening.

You know who that is. Couldn't be anyone else, right? Carlos Santana, of course. Joined by Steve Winwood. You know him from Traffic and Blind Faith and his long, long solo career. Two really signature sounds, Steve and Carlos, together with Whiter Shade of Pale, the Procol Harum classic, from the new album Blessings and Miracles. A gorgeous piece before that from Omar Sosa and Yilian Canizares. Milango, the name of the track from the album Awas. And new music from Midlake, we heard Glistening from the album For the Sake of Bethel Woods. Greg McVicker here at Undercurrents. Tara Linda now. This is Muse's Duel.

0: From the album Homegrown Dub, Catch a Fire Remixed, that was Getaway, Claude Lands Dub. Hey, thanks for being with us. 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Thank you. 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
1: 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And this is Mark Floating Bridge here on a Friday morning, 7:30. And lots of selections to get to and figure out. So we'll see how that comes together. Got a few things lined up already. Very sunny morning. We got to like that. And I think we're kind of between festivals sort of at the moment. Okay, but let's get to music. Where are we going? We're going over here. And this is Magic Tuber String Band. Indeed.

0: And that is Arlo Parks from her latest album. Let me bring it up. It is Ambiguous Desire, and that was Heaven. Rachel Yamagata with Elephants from Elephant's Teeth, Sinking Into Heart from 2008. And going way back, 1972, Harry Nilsson, of course, with Turn On Your Radio from Son of Schmilson. And the Magic Tuber Band started us off again with Tribute to Angels from Heavy Water, their latest album. And that takes care of that set here on Floating Bridge. And let's, we got a little thingy here. Let's do that.
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more I care.

0: And that is Love, from way back in the 60s there, with She Comes in Colors. Did I hit that? No. There we go. And that is off of Da Capo from 1966, way back. And then Villagers, a band out of Chicago, I believe, from their album Fever Dreams. And Fleetwood Mac, World Turning, from Fleetwood Mac from 1972. Takes care of that set here on Floating Bridge. 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And this is Mark Floating Bridge here. 8 o'clock, we have community calendar and see what's going on around our burg. So stay tuned for that, and we'll be back with more music. Here we go.
1: 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The Aurora Loop Gallery hosts Barbara Luttrell, The Impermanence of Nature. 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On Friday, Centrum's Free Fridays at the Fort welcomes Anzanga Marimba Ensemble from noon to 1 p.m. on the Nora Porter Commons lawn at Fort Worden. 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KPTZ will live broadcast the concert. Campfire Talks at Fort Flagler. A state park ranger will be at Fort Flagler's Upper Campground Amphitheater to give an educational talk on a feature of the park. Tonight's talk is all about bluffs and runs from 7 to 7:30 p.m. On Friday's entertainment calendar, KPTZ and Rain Shadow Recording welcomes Sturts to the Rain Shadow Recording Studio, Building 315 in Fort Worden at 7:30 p.m. The Sam Grisman Project performs at the Field Arts and Events Hall in Port Angeles. The performance is from 7:30 to 10 p.m. For more information, see Field Arts and Events Hall's website. On Saturday, Strange Days Comics and Games is starting a running and walking club. This is a casual community group open to all that meets at Strange Days Comics and Games every Saturday in Uptown. All abilities, skills, and ages welcome, with youth under 16-year-olds requiring an adult to be present. The event starts at 8 a.m. The Port Townsend Farmers Market is open from 9 a.m. to 2 p.m. in Uptown Port Townsend. Music will be provided by the Canote Brothers. Port Townsend Handmade Market is returning to downtown Port Townsend. The market features over 85 booths of handmade goods. The market is spread out over several blocks in downtown Port Townsend and runs from 10 a.m. to 5 p.m. For more information, see Urban Craft Uprising's website. The fourth annual bike rodeo event, sponsored by the Port Townsend Library, is being held at Blue Heron Middle School. Whether just learning how to ride, navigating the obstacle course, or brushing up on safety skills, there will be a variety of activities. This event is for ages 3 to 12 and runs from 11 a.m. to 1 p.m. Washington State University Master Gardeners Know-How presents Starting from Scratch, Your First Steps in Landscape Design. The talk is from noon to 1 p.m. This session is followed by a Master Gardeners Clinic to discuss your gardening questions from 1 to 3 p.m. Both events are in the Humphrey Room at the Jefferson County Library in Port Hadlock. On Saturday's entertainment calendar, Concerts in the Woods and KPTZ welcomes back Two Crows for Comfort. The performance is at the Laurel B. Johnson Community Center, 923 Hazel Point Road in Coyle. The concert is from 3 to 5 p.m. On Sunday, the Chimicum Farmers Market is open at the Chimicum Farm Stand in Chimicum. 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The market is open from 10 a.m. to 2 p.m. Chimicum's 15th annual Interdependence Day offers games, line dancing, curated makers market, and live music. The celebration is happening at Finn River Farm and Cidery from noon to 5 p.m. Squim Accordion Social is being held at the Shipley Center, 921 East Hammond Street in Squim from 1:30 to 4 p.m. There will be a variety of music by local musicians, dancing, and snacks. Crafternoon happens every Sunday afternoon from 2 to 5:30 p.m. at Bazaar Girls Yarn Shop in Port Townsend. 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The walk is from 8:30 until 10 a.m. On Sunday's entertainment calendar, there's a beginning line dance class at 1 p.m. at the Quimper Grange in Port Townsend. 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
0: Okay, everything you need to know. I missed most of that, so I hope you caught it, as usual. All right. Well, it's back to Floating Bridge, and I do want to have a birthday I want to get to. I'm born July 10th, which would be today, 1958, in New York, New York. Bella Fleck, great banjo maestro, really. Plays everything, bluegrass, jazz, folk jazz, fusion, progressive, whatever. And so we definitely want to get into some Bella Fleck, and we're going to do that with the Flecktones, and if we can do all this... it's a little dicey here, but we can do it, and let's go.

0: Yeah, and that is Laura Veers off of her latest album, title track to Pulse. Actually, it's not the title track. It's Pulse title track. The album is Temple Songs. Just came out here recently, and so you want to check that out. Definitely. Laura Veers, one of my favorites, out of Portland. Then going back to 1970, the band Fanny and their version of Badge, a Cream tune, of course. And really nice. Boy, they really cut it up on that. I like that. And then flashing back to a little more current times, New Order with Your Silent Face from Power, Corruption, and Lies. Wraith for the Riff Raff from Small Town Heroes with the Body Electric. And Bella Fleck and the Flecktones start us off with Zona Mona from Live at the Quick. His birthday today, born this day in 1958, just a couple years younger than I am. I could have been in the band. Okay, what's that? It's 8:30. Let's do a thing here.
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0: Okay, we're back. Lots more to go here, of course. It's 8:30. 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And you can drop a note here at dj@kptz.org, or you can do the text now, 360-217-9160. It's on the website there at the Contact Us section, so stay tuned for that. All right, well, thanks. Yeah, where are we headed over here? Let's see if we can pull this off. Yeah, and this is the latest from Alton Goon. All right.

And that is Toro Imoe with Rose Quartz from their album Anything in Return. Came out 2013. Lelouz from their latest album, News of the Universe, with Blue Moth Cloud Shadow. I just played it because I love the title. Blue Moth Cloud Shadow. I have no idea what it means. From their latest release. Tenarwin from their new album, Hogar, with a song I can't even try to pronounce, but featuring Jose Gonzalez, nonetheless. And Alton Goon with another song I'm not going to try to pronounce from their new album, Garup. And once again, you can check that out at the playlist at kptz.org and make your own distinction on all that. Here on Floating Bridges, Mark here on KPTZ, and keep it glued. We got a little bit more to go yet today. This morning, and okay, before the top bell, I want to get it to another birthday, kind of important one. Born July 10th, which would be today, 1939, Chicago, Illinois, Mavis Staples of Mavis Staples and the Staple Singers and everything else. Born in Chicago, 1939, yeah. She's still out there on the road occasionally, and doing it, so we're getting a little bit of her here, and we'll be back at 9, so stay tuned.

0: Well, that is a band, Kalapana, out of Hawaii. They're back in the 70s there. And that was their version of When the Morning Comes by Hall & Oates. That was from 1975. And I heard Larry Mizell Jr. play that yesterday on KEXP. It's like, okay, we'll do that. Kalapana, I'll have to dig them back up again. For that instrumental from the latest from Margot Price with San Marcos, her name of her album is Days of Unrest, brand new album just came out. And then Mavis Staples' birthday, we had the Staples Singers with I'll Take You There, and Mavis Staples with the High Note from Living on a High Note. And yeah, happy birthday to Mavis, still out there kicking ass, and good on you. All right, with the Mark Floating Bridge, you're listening to KPTZ 91.9 FM, Port Townsend, kptz.org. Let's do this thing right here.
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0: Yeah, that's worth checking out. It's a great facility down there, and it's real pretty, and get you out of town. Go someplace you haven't been for a while. Okay, we've got a few more tunes that take us up to 9:30, so stay tuned. And I was trying to find a song for this. On Wednesday, Esther Wheeler finished up the race to Alaska, 21 days solo in a kayak. And her travel name was Belly Full of Tea. First woman ever to complete the race solo. She won the heck of a Solo Star Award, 750 miles through currents, weather, exhaustion, every reason to stop, but she didn't, of course. Congratulations, Esther. And she just, there's a picture of her in Ketchikan just smiling her face off. And yeah, solo, 750 in a kayak. Good on you. So I was trying to find a song or two for that, and not too many songs about kayaking in Alaska, but we've got this. We'll do this.

0: Batman, this 8-year-old's been playing Muerto Brother Mind Bender without bathroom break for 48.4 hours.
1: Let's see. How many cc's of Nutrex have they had since the beginning of the test period? They've been administered just 400 cc's. I think they could play indefinitely with minimal sleep deprivation psychosis if we continue to keep them carved up.
0: Oh, Dr. Ledman, we need have paramedic go check on number 54. Rukraki reeking spinal fluid.
1: I agree with your assessment, Dr. Atama. But let's yank number 54 away from the screen before we call in the medics. Or we're going to have us one hell of a lawsuit on our hands.
0: Shinpai nai. Not to worry, Dr. Ledman. Surely you must know about cure for mind-bender-induced spinal fluid leakage problem.
1: I seem to recall reading about it, but we never ran the kid so hard at the institute.

Tom Waits. You know what song that is. From Mule Variations, and yeah, it's a great one. Before Tom, we had Flea featuring Nick Cave doing his version of Wichita Lineman from a brand new album of Flea's called Honora. And yeah, he's got a bunch of people on that. And yeah, that Flea too. Yeah, that's who it is. And then Arlo Guthrie doing his version of City of New Orleans from Hobo's Lullaby. And it's his birthday also today, born 1947 in Brooklyn. I'm sure that's not how they pronounce it there. Yeah, from 1971. And Lyle Lovett, If I Had a Boat, from Pontiac. And once again, going out to Esther Wheeler, 750 miles solo on a kayak to Ketchikan from here. Good on you. Okay, that takes care of all that. I got a Flea. Y'all take care. Be mindful out there. Watch where you're riding. And with any luck, we'll see you all next week. Have a fun weekend. Thanks for choosing public radio. Thanks for choosing music. And thanks for being there and being a part of our station and everything else. All right. Okay, we're going to leave you with Joan Osborne. Now, I haven't played in quite a while, and so we're going to do that right now. And Buzzy will be here shortly. Stay tuned. We'll be back, and ciao.

Good morning. It's 9:30, or just about. My name is Buzzy Donahue, and you're listening to KPTZ in Port Townsend. Thank you for joining me. I'll be here to 11:30 today.

0: That, of course, is Phoebe Snow. She sounds so good, always, right? And Loggins Messina, Cat Stevens, Jefferson Airplane, a couple from them, just to start off your morning right. Hey, hello, I'm Bessie Donahue, and you're listening to KPTZ in Port Townsend on this beautiful Friday, and I've got something for you.
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right. The Who exploded into fire and light. Hugh Masekela's music was black as night.

That's Eric Burden with The Animals. Sing About Monterey, 1967. And he's right, it was like the perfect festival. Hey, good morning, I'm Buzzy Donahue, and you're listening to KPTZ in Port Townsend.

0: and gentlemen.
1: And now, ladies and gentlemen.
2: Now, ladies and gentlemen.
0: The troubadour.
1: The troubadour, Dan Hicks and his hot hood.

0: Oh, there's nothing worse. Commander Cody with Season Stems from Lost in the Ozone. When I, at some point, it was probably like 67 or 68, I was in San Francisco, and we had all these Chicago musicians came to play the Fillmore. You know, Paul Butterfield, Charlie Musselwhite, Nick Ravenitis, Harvey Mandel. Who else do I remember? Anyway, and they got to San Francisco, and they had brought their matchbox of Seeds and Stems because at that point, that's what they were smoking. Oh, and then they found San Francisco. Some of them never left because, yeah, it was a good place. And now, look, you can go to the store. Finally, who says good things don't happen? It may take a while, but it all turns around.
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0: Well, there's so many concerts going on. We're so lucky here in Port Townsend. And I want to remind you to join KPTZ in Centrum for the 2026 Free Friday concerts. That's right, today. Bring a picnic, a blanket, and some sunscreen to enjoy these beloved free outdoor concerts hosted by Centrum and broadcast live here at KPTZ. They've already been in here. I mean, this group that came in today, they were so well organized, and there's a lot of equipment they have to move. And boy, boom, they did it. Okay, so today you're going to hear Anzanga Marimba Ensemble from Seattle with vibrant sounds of African music. It should be a good show. It starts at noon, and so come on down to Fort Worden, or if you can't, you can listen to it right here on KPTZ live broadcast.

0: cutting that off because it'll go to the next song, and I don't want to do that right now. Hey, good morning. First of all, that was Electric Light Orchestra. You know that, right? ELO. We heard Big Wheels from Out of the Blue and Shangri-La from a new world record. And before that, Leon Russell did This Masquerade from Carnegie, right here on KPTZ. Good morning, I'm Buzzy Donahue, and I'm here to 11:30 today.
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Oh, I seem to be stuck in the 70s today. That, of course, is Elton John from Madman Across the Water. Rod Stewart did Mandolin Wind from Every Picture Tells a Story. Van Morrison, Moondance. And it stoned me. Eagles did The Best of My Love from On the Border. And we started out with Steve Miller Band, Abracadabra, right here on KPTZ Port Townsend. Good morning, I'm Bessie Donahue, and I'm here to 11:30 today playing some of my favorite songs just for you.

That, of course, is the wonderful Linda Ronstadt from Prisoner in Disguise. And I threw a ringer in there with Jeff Buckley, Lilac Wine, from his release, Grace. Staple Singers did I'll Take You There, and Taj Mahal with Leaving Trunk from his release, Taj Mahal, came out in 1968. Well, I've only got about 10 more minutes, and I've decided to bring us back into the 21st century. I've got a couple new things that have just come out. We're going to hear a couple tracks from Joe Bonamassa, his latest release, The Spirit of Rory, live from Cork, and maybe a little Rolling Stones. Let's get started. Are you ready? Wake up, baby. It's time to really rock on.

Boom. That Joe's on fire. Well, it's time to say goodbye. Thank you so much for joining me. It's always my pleasure to be here. My name is Buzzy Donahue. I am back on Wednesdays, 1 to 3 p.m. right here on your favorite radio station, right? What's the name of it again? Oh, yeah. KPTZ. 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
2: 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Thanks. We can't wait to hear from you. Now, let's start the show. This is Living Planet. I'm Kathleen Schuster. Today we have a bonus episode for you on a type of super pollutant I'd be willing to bet you've never heard of, even though it's something we all encounter every day in our local supermarkets, restaurants, and even in our own homes. What I'm talking about are synthetic greenhouse gases commonly known as refrigerants, more specifically hydrofluorocarbons or HFCs. HFCs are used as coolants in different appliances, and what makes them so dangerous is that they're thousands of times more potent than carbon dioxide, which is why HFCs are on track to be phased out in the coming years in a number of places, like the US, Australia, and the EU. But that goal is getting harder and harder to reach because organized crime rings are selling them dirt cheap on the black market. The illegal trade of refrigerants is believed to be worth hundreds of millions of euros in the EU alone. Joining me now is DW environment reporter Tim Schoenberg, who's been investigating this problem. Hi, Tim.
3: Hi, Kathleen. Thanks for having me.
2: Tim, you recently came out with an episode all about the illegal refrigerant trade for a show called Planet A, which our listeners can check out on YouTube. And in it, you said some of these refrigerants, known as HFCs, have become as lucrative as cocaine on the black market. Why is that?
3: Well, the short answer is because they're produced very cheaply outside of Europe, mainly in China, and then they can be sold at much higher price in Europe. The long answer is refrigerants are used everywhere, as you said, in your fridge, in ACs, in industry, in supermarkets, basically anywhere things need to be kept cool. So they have amazing properties, but they pose a huge environmental risk because at the same time, they can be up to almost 15,000 times more potent than CO2. So if they leak, they cause huge damage, which is why the EU said we must phase out the most harmful ones and push for climate-friendly alternatives, which do exist. So what the EU is doing is restricting imports of HFCs, and as a result, prices shot up tenfold, and criminals noticed.
2: Okay, and so what you wanted to do is figure out how easily somebody could get their hands on a cylinder of one of these gases. How hard was it to find one?
3: Actually, it wasn't hard at all. We don't want to advertise illegal activities here, but it's pretty straightforward, and it only takes a couple of clicks and you'll find someone selling you these gases.
2: Really? Like, you can just go online and Google, I don't know, some sort of, well, I don't want to tell people how to do
3: exactly.
2: It, but that's basically what you did, was you Googled it, right?
3: Yeah, in fact, it works like that. You type in buying refrigerants cheap, and most probably there will be some ads popping up.
2: That's so crazy. Well, you're going to get into like how you can recognize if something's illegal. But before then, you ended up on the outskirts of Berlin at night to pick up an order. Did you have any reservations at all about getting caught up in a potentially dangerous situation? I mean, it's just, sorry, I just have to say how bizarre it sounds, this whole situation. Were you worried about how sketchy of a situation you were getting into?
3: Yeah, of course. Of course, I had a reservation, as you would say. Like, I was pretty nervous. I mean, our team didn't really know who we were going to meet. We had a hidden camera rolling. And of course, you're probably asking yourself, what if the sailor became suspicious, you know? What if he discovered the camera, you know? So I didn't lose my cool, but yeah, I was nervous, of course.
2: So the cylinder you were looking for was a refrigerant called 449A. I don't know if it's called 449A or 449A. Is this something that we come into contact with on a daily basis? Like, what's it used for exactly?
3: Yes and no. So 449A sounds complicated, but it's simply a mixture, a blend of different gases and one HFC out of many. It's used in regular supermarkets, in refrigerated counters, warehouses or shopping centers. And it's, of course, invisible to us, but actually everywhere. This specific one has a global warming factor of roughly 1,400, meaning it's 1,400 times more potent than CO2.
2: Really? 1,400 times more potent? Well, I mean, just hearing that makes me think, why haven't we been talking about this? Or I'm sure people have been talking about it, just maybe not in our everyday conversations. Okay, so you go to pick up this cylinder and, you know, you've described this as a shady encounter, but describe the scene for us.
3: So we'd been messaging back and forth with the seller, with the dealer, and that was it so far. And he sent us an address via WhatsApp. It was already dark when we arrived, literally pitch dark, in fact. It was kind of a back alley in an industrial park. There were several tire shops, auto repair shops, but I couldn't see much, to be honest. So we were standing in front of the door, which was slightly open. There was a light on in the hallway inside, but no one else seemed to be around, which was really weird and dodgy. There suddenly was a police seal on one of the doors that really got my heart racing. I mean, imagine you come into a hall and then, you know, see all these things, but nobody there.
2: You mean like something cordoned off as if they have to investigate,
3: no,
2: like the scene of a crime?
3: Yeah, exactly. and us with a hidden camera rolling. And then suddenly he showed up after all and showed us the way across the dark courtyard. He opened a garage door and that was his warehouse.
2: Were you able to find out where the refrigerant came from? Because, you know, we've discussed how HFCs are being phased out and some have already been banned. Others are kind of in a gray zone. Like, did you ask this guy where he got his product from, so to speak?
3: The guy had all kinds of gases that are currently on the market, even some that are actually almost completely banned from being imported. So what happened? He opened the garage door, switched on the light, and boom, there was his entire garage full of gas cylinders.
2: Okay, so for legal reasons, we can't broadcast his actual voice, but let's have a listen to a reenacted portion of the conversation that followed.
4: And you're a car mechanic yourself?
5: No, I just sell gas.
4: What do you have here?
5: We got 404, 134A, 410, 2816, 2823.
4: And how about paperwork? You don't need that, do you?
5: Paperwork? No. I import them myself.
4: Oh, okay. Do you get them from Poland? Or how do you do it?
5: Turkey. Via Turkey. Importing costs a lot. German companies that have a quota sell this year for 900 euros.
4: And you don't have a quota, so you sell it cheaper?
5: Mm-hmm. Yep. Yeah.
2: There are a few things that he brought up there that we're going to get to in a moment. But first of all, he was saying that what he bought came from Turkey. Was that surprising at all to you to find that out?
3: Well, a little bit. That's what he said, from Turkey, entering from Turkey. And but yeah, in fact, that's not the only place HFCs are entering Europe from either.
2: Mm-hmm. So help us understand why HFCs are in such high demand. Because, you know, like I said at the beginning of the episode, this is a super pollutant that's not exactly something we're talking about a lot, even in environmental coverage. And it took, you know, doing an investigation to even broach the topic. So what exactly is going on? Why is there such a boom on the black market?
3: Therefore, we have to travel back in time. In the mid-1980s, the ozone hole, maybe you guys remember out there, over Antarctica, became a shock moment for environmental politics. Suddenly, it was clear that chemicals used in refrigerators, spray cans or foams especially, and now the most difficult word of the episode for me, chlorofluorocarbons were damaging the stratosphere's protective shield against ultraviolet radiation. The response came surprisingly fast. In 1987, government signed the Montreal Protocol, which began the phase-out of these chemicals. Their replacement, and here we go, included hydrofluorocarbons.
2: Okay, so that's a mouthful, both of those words, chlorofluorocarbons and hydrofluorocarbons. But the point is that the superpollutants we're talking about in this episode and what you were investigating were basically the solution back in the 80s to help repair the hole in the ozone layer. And now they're part of the problem too.
3: Exactly. That's exactly it. So back in the time, HFCs were introduced to phase out either harmful gases because they were better for the ozone layer. But then eventually they created a new problem for the climate. Many of them are powerful greenhouse gases, and today we're trying to phase them out too.
2: Okay, so we're saying they're more powerful greenhouse gases. Does that mean that they have the potential to cause more global warming than CO2?
3: Sort of, but not quite. So yes, refrigerants are more potent greenhouse gases, but there's way more CO2 in the atmosphere, so it's still the biggest driver of global warming. But HFCs block far more heat per kilo, so they do disproportionate damage.
2: Can you give us an example of how that works exactly?
3: Sure. So maybe you've heard of the greenhouse effects.
2: I've heard something, about it.
3: Yeah. So let's start from the beginning. The sun heats the earth.

0: contact the dealer like you guys had to for the investigation?
1: Yeah, that's a very good question. So what's important to understand is that there is a legal way to import these gases into the EU because they are still in use. However, the EU is reducing legal imports by using a quota system, meaning companies receive fewer and fewer permits to import HFCs legally. It's a way to gradually basically dry out supply. Plus, fees are going up based on the climate impact of each gas, and that makes them less attractive to buy legally. The whole idea is to get companies or supermarkets, for example, to switch to sustainable alternatives. But that means investing in new systems, and that's what's keeping the old market alive, which is why smugglers are able to earn a lot of money on the black market still.
0: Right. And when you say new systems, we're talking about refrigeration systems,
1: exactly.
0: ACs, things that cost a lot of money, obviously.
1: Exactly. But work with other gases.
0: But what kind of money are we talking here in terms of the expense of buying something legally versus buying something illegally?
1: Yeah. So if you buy those gases outside the EU, you'd only pay a couple of euro per kilo. In Europe, without paying import fees, you can still sell it for 10 or more times the price, making obviously a huge profit. I give you an example. Gases imported legally cost around, let's say, 7, 8, up to 1,000 euros, more or less, for 10 kg. Illegal ones might cost around 3, 350, 400 euros, and that's still a huge profit for the smugglers.
0: Okay, so instead of paying 900 euros, say somebody could just pay 300 euros, which... obviously, that sounds like a better deal.
1: Yeah, exactly. For a repair shop, refitting ACs, that can be a lot of money. Or for larger companies specialized in the cooling sector, if they buy smuggled gases frequently but bill it as legal stuff, I mean, you can make them out yourself. They might have almost 2 or 3 times the margin.
0: Okay, so more money. It seems obvious why that would work.
1: Right, a lot more money.
0: Yeah. So did everything end up working out with the dealer?
1: It did. For legal reasons, we didn't buy the cylinder ourselves, but we accompanied somebody who did in the end and who handed it over to us. The deal was pretty straightforward, to be honest. The dealer was even chatty. In between, I felt like we were asking too many questions. Is he suspicious now? But it was much, much easier than we thought.
0: I mean, are you at all worried? Because your face is also in this video. You're not exactly hiding the fact that you investigated it. But so far, nothing strange has happened, right?
1: No, it's all right.
0: Okay. The other question that I've been wondering throughout this interview is, how did you know if what the dealer handed over was actually the real deal? Because, you know, you said refrigerants are as lucrative as cocaine. It sounds like it would be pretty easy to swindle people because we're talking about a cylinder. Like, I mean, who among us really knows what to look for in terms of, guaranteeing that the product that somebody wants to buy is actually what is in the cylinder.
1: Right. So this person handed over the cylinder and I was wondering about the same question you had, which is why I took the cylinder down to Frankfurt to get it analyzed, where we first had the cylinder checked in a lab, which was a bit noisy, as you can hear now.
2: 2025-05.
1: That's Professor Andreas Engel from the Institute for Atmosphere and Environment, who is the expert on HFCs and how they work. The sample I brought looked totally professionally produced. What was missing was a sticker with mandatory information about the climate warming potential, the supplier, and safety instructions.
0: Would you know to look out for that stuff, just out of curiosity?
1: Not sure.
0: Yeah, I'm thinking I wouldn't necessarily either. So what did Professor Engel end up finding out about the sample that you brought him?
1: It was indeed 100% pure R449A, which is the official name of this gas.
0: So if that cylinder were to leak, what exactly would escape into the environment?
1: Yeah, very good question. Because releasing a 10-kilogram cylinder in the world have a similar global warming effect as one person flying from Paris to New York. And if you want, you can make your own guess now how many times. 7 to 8 times.
0: 7 to 8 times. So round trip from Paris to New York.
1: Yeah.
0: 7 to 8 times just
1: that from... just this one cylinder.
0: Yeah. If that were to leak for any reason. We'll be right back after this message.

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1: 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Our correspondents were there when the Berlin Wall fell, when the Balkans wars broke out, and when Britain voted to leave the European Union. 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
2: Tim, you mentioned in your investigation, which largely focuses on Germany, that the illegal refrigerant you got a hold of likely traveled here via Turkey. But where did it come from before that?
3: By large, these gases are produced in China. Before the Russian attack on Ukraine, a lot of it entered via Poland and Ukraine, but less today. Nowadays, they come by container ships, trucks, or even in the trunks of cars and enter Europe through Eastern Europe, for example, Romania, Albania, but also Italy and Spain.
2: In other words, China has a lot of this product that needs to go somewhere and it's ending up over here.
3: Yeah.
2: Okay. So what about farther west in the Mediterranean?
3: Yes. So the Environmental Investigative Agency, which is a UK-based NGO, provided me with some of their findings for my report. And there was one example from Italy where one of the people they work with infiltrated a potential crime network and several companies to identify potential selling points. And what this person found was that to get the gases into Europe, falsifying documents and corruption among authorities has allegedly played a big role. And by the way, it's not just in Italy.
2: Okay, so this is a widespread problem.
3: Yeah.
2: Let's hear what their investigator told you. And again, this person's comments have been dubbed to protect their identity.
4: They're not simple scammers. They have relations with institutions, with customs officials, and they know policemen. They know politicians. That was very, very impressive.
2: Okay, so the implication there is that these crime rings are also very complex webs, probably, more so than is known. And so getting to the root of the problem is also equally difficult. Not to mention the fact that, you know, the cylinder that you had taken to Frankfurt to get analyzed, you know, who would be able to recognize whether it was legit or not legit? So you mentioned the Environmental Investigative Agency's work. Do they have an estimate for what percentage of refrigerants in the EU are bought illegally?
3: Yeah, it varies from country to country, but yes, on EU level, it's about 25%, and that's worth a couple of hundred million euros per year. So summing up the profits over the past years, we're probably talking about, a market worth €1 billion.
2: So one in four of these cylinders that's being sold is being sold illegally.
3: Yeah. And in Germany, it's more or less 30%.
2: 30%.
3: Yeah.
2: So even though the EU has significantly curbed the use of this particular type of refrigerant, there's still a good chunk of them being used, and who knows where they're ending up, is what you're saying.
3: Yeah, that's right. So officially, HFC use has been going down for years, but we must acknowledge as well that the official achievements are in danger to be eaten up by gases that are smuggled in and obviously are not registered. And illegal gases are by definition being sold outside of official channels, meaning there is naturally a greater risk that equipment may not be connected properly or may simply not be handled professionally, causing gases to leak or be released into the environment in other ways. The EU authorities calculate that today around 2 to 2.5% of the total European emissions come from these refrigerants, which is a lot for, imagine, such a small niche, just one gas. Globally, however, the impact is much higher. The US EPA warned in the past that the planet will heat up by 0.5 degrees Celsius by the end of the century if HFC use is not curbed.
2: Okay, so this is all sounding quite dire, to be honest. Can you tell me some good news, please?
3: Well, I'm not sure if it's that dire.
2: Oh, come on. I mean, yeah, what did you just say? This is pretty bad if we don't curb the use. And it's, I mean, 2 to 2.5% of emissions that could be avoided. That, I mean, that sounds pretty bad to me.
3: Yeah, that's true. But on the other hand, we must see that there are clear targets out there. And in Europe, but also in the US and in other places. And it's not only Europe pushing here. But coming back to Europe, the EU is pushing a lot to come down with those emissions. So the good news is that Europe has the most advanced HFC regulations, regulation worldwide, basically. And yes, it's not working properly, but it's very ambitious. Is it a failure if organized crime is making millions because of environmental policy may not be being put in place properly by some authorities? Yes, of course, to some extent. But that can be changed. And I think that's the good part about it. To first, you know, it's a bit of a hen and an egg problem where you start, okay, now we at least have a very ambitious policy and now it needs to be put in practice. Another piece of good news is that the authorities in some countries are working to train customs officials to recognize this type of organized crime. Spain, for example, is standing out here. The country has a large police unit to tackle environmental crime, and they are frequently hitting the networks, literally a couple of times per year. For example, in June 2022, the Spanish police coordinated a massive raid across the country. Authorities seized 110 tons of refrigerants worth 11 million euros. But that was really one of several crackdowns the Spanish police is publishing every year. So, yeah, there is light and shade. I don't know if that's what you say.
2: So, but yeah, so people are trying to do something about it. What about outside the EU? Are there signs of this criminal activity elsewhere?
3: It is, even though HFC phase down is not equally prioritized worldwide. But for example, in the US, we see quantities being smuggled into the country through at least 28 ports, from what we know so far. Recently, Amazon and Walmart were fined for ignoring warnings by the authorities and continuing selling illegal gases online in the US for years. Some HFCs have been banned since 2021, but that didn't stop them. In the end, they were only fined $1.5 million, which is obviously peanuts for those companies.
2: So just 1.5 million.
3: Sorry, 1.1 million.
2: In any case, yeah, for their value, not that much. So before we wrap this up, I have to ask, what ended up happening with that cylinder?
3: Well, that's a very good question because it's not that easy. We try to hand it over to experts to then dispose it, in the best way possible. But being in Germany, it's not really easy to find who's responsible here. And we're still in the process, let's say.
2: Really?
3: We are, yeah.
2: That somehow doesn't surprise me, unfortunately. But I hope whoever ends up with it disposes of it properly. You don't contribute to global warming, Tim.
3: We won't.
2: Okay. Tim, thanks so much for sharing your reporting with us.
3: Thanks for your interest.
2: Tim Schoenberg is a reporter with DW Environment. You can check out his undercover investigation of the illegal refrigerant trade for the award-winning environment show Planet A, which you can find on YouTube by going to DW Planet A. We'll be right back after this message.
5: I'm Andreas Becker.
6: I'm Nicholas Martin.
5: Imagine if someone promised to double your money within a year by investing in medical cannabis.
6: Would you believe it?
5: This is the story of the biggest cannabis scam ever.
6: This is the story of Juicy Fields.
5: And the scam might just go on.
7: I've lost 20K.
8: I had 350,000 euros in the account.
9: I lost a lot of money myself. But even worse is that I encouraged my own son to invest in Juicy Fields. Juicy Fields.
10: These scammers, they had brought in psychologists, they had brought in people who are professional in human behavior.
6: This is a story about greed.
11: If you invest 20K, you'll have 90K in just 5 years.
12: I think people are surprised that we're offering a good investment.
13: Money, money, green, you know, like everybody likes money.
5: And it's the story of an industry in a gold rush.
7: Canada is venturing where no industrialized nation has gone before, by legalizing marijuana.
14: And as coalition talks progress here in Germany, there's one thing the three parties hoping to govern together do agree on: legalizing cannabis.
15: There's a lot of fake consultants. There's a lot of people that say we got this, we got that, and they don't have anything.
6: This is Cannabis Cowboys.
5: A story about big dreams, juicy money, and never-ending hype.
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5: In this investigative podcast series, we take you to where the cannabis cowboys worked and schemed.
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19: 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Maybe this is the Juicy Fields account?
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19: Maybe it's not.
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25: This is John Kurtzer here on KPTZ for Free Friday at Centrum. 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Today's featured performers are the Anzanga Marimba Ensemble, who play Shona traditional music and original music drums from throughout Africa and Zimbabwe especially. 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
26: Good afternoon. 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Today, we have some sponsors for this series, and I'd like to thank them as well. First Security Bank, KPTZ, over here in the red tent, and Jefferson Healthcare. We're in for a treat today. I had one class in college playing the marimba, and I'll tell you, not only is it a challenging instrument to play, but you got to choreograph your arms so you don't run into each other when you're going to the next note. So I'm really excited to watch these folks. They play music from Africa and some original music as well. Please make welcome Anzanga.
27: Oh, thank you, thank you, thank you, and good afternoon. Thank you for welcoming us back. How many of you out there were here last summer when we were here? Oh, The fact that you came back, we must have did okay, yeah? Anyway, for you new visual and oral listeners, welcome to the sounds of the Anzanga Marimba Ensemble. And we perform a lot of music from across the continent of Africa, but we also do our own arrangements and compositions. We're going to open with a song called Marenje. And Marenje is a song that's based on a traditional African instrument called Mbira. So here we go.

0: Oh, thank you, thank you, thank you. Oh, I forgot to mention, but maybe three people I didn't even have to say anything to. They actually got up and started dancing. So, you know what? We actually even moved back. Last year when we were up, we were directly up against the wall, and I saw hats instead of people. But I can see all the people now. How about you? Can you see me? All right, good job. Anyway, the message being, from one of the cultures we draw our music from, there's a saying, and if you can talk, you can sing, you can walk, you can dance. You get off the hook about singing. You don't have to sing today. But if you feel the music is inspiring, we even moved back so you can come on this side of the wall and dance. So feel free to join us. This next song we're going to do is also a song based on Mbira. It's called Jishapera, or Birimo as its second name. And it also has to do with really appreciating all of the people and all of humanity and not, you know, be, you know, narcissistic. Let's see. So rich that you only see yourself. All those things that remember that it is because of all of us that we are able to thrive and survive. So this is what BDMO is all about.
1: Hannah and Naomi, I see you out there. Come dance with us.
2: You're convinced that we

How are you doing out there so far? You know, last summer it was this hot also. And I asked you guys to please cool down the weather just a little bit. And it didn't happen. But anyway, I'm happy it's sunshining instead of raining. And I'm happy it's warm so you can wear summer clothing as opposed to winter jackets. So I hope that you are cool and comfortable. These guys that are coming up and dancing are not being separatists. They are opening the door for all of you to come on up. And guess what? I promise if you feel like it's something that you don't want to be seen doing, I won't tell who you don't want to know. So, anyway, we welcome you to come up and dance, enjoy it, and share the spirit of the music that it's giving you. Raise your hand if you have something that is special in your life. Oh, that's pretty good. Okay, let me try again. Raise your hand if you have someone who is special in your life. Okay, we get in there. Raise your hand if you have neither one of the two. Raise your hand if you have an animal or mammal type creature who is very special in your life. All right. Raise your hand if you have someone special who is now an ancestor. There you go. This song is for you and them and all the people who you care about and nurture. This song is called Tondurai. And I want you to take that just that minute to honor and recognize and think about them. And you can express that thought in any way you like. You can get up and dance. You can clap along. You can nod your head. You can pat your feet. You can shake hands with your neighbor. All that good stuff. Just to share the vibe and the spirit of the music. Does that sound good? All right. Here is Tondurai to remember.

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So this next song is also a tribute to those who guide us, whether they have transitioned or they're living heroes and sheroes that are among us. So this song is called Mundoro. Thank you.

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One of my jobs is to tell you to stay hydrated. Stay hydrated. Drink up. All right. Then stay cool. Stay cool. Dancer's doing a great job. Can you give him another round of applause? Yeah. So, you know, I believe in the each one, get one philosophy. So, dancers, go get somebody. We were in Nashville. We do different styles. This is a style of a song that has its roots in Democratic Republic of Congo. Is a rumba style song called Zaire, which was one of the names that the country went to for a while, and then they threw out that name and went back to the Democratic Republic of Congo. So this is Zaire.

Thank you, thank you, thank you, thank you. Checking in with you, are you guys still okay? All right, very good. We're going back to the country of Zimbabwe with a song by a very legendary artist. He's really an integral part in changing the situation in Zimbabwe of being under colonial rule, ruled by the British, until Zimbabwe gained its independence in 1980 and declared a name change that really reflected the country and society. It went from the country of Rhodesia to the country of Zimbabwe as it is named today. Zimbabwe means house of stone. But the song that we're doing was a song that was a revolutionary song warning people, and they were saying, be aware of the snake in the forest. And so this song is called Yoka Masango.

Thank you, thank you, thank you, thank you. This next song we're going to do is called Mahororo. And Mahororo is also a song that's based on the Mbira. And Mahororo is like being in a special place. So this is Mahororo. By the way, if you hadn't got up and danced yet, the time is running out. No, anyway. I hope that you are enjoying yourself. The clap is saying, yes, we're doing all right. But while we are playing, you guys are looking kind of real serious out there. So maybe if you smile, then I'll know you're still all right. All right, thank you.

0: Thank you so, so much. I know.
1: What?
0: I heard that I only have 4 minutes and they're going to come snatch the mics off the stage. I'm teasing. But at least 3 people in this group had let me know that there's 4 minutes, so I think they're going to stop at 12 and walk away. I'm actually also teasing. But we are down to our last song for sure. And there are at least one person who kind of grew up in the marimba world who is now a resident of Port Townsend. And he brought his hoshos in the bag. So I'm going to have him come up and play with the group. He's going to play hosho. His name is, he's already up here, Stephen Golovnin. And we're going to work him hard because he's going to play that Saba hosho. He's going to rock that stuff, aren't you? Somebody's got you. Yeah. Anyway, welcome, Stephen. We're going to close out with a song called Manatsa. And you guys are so good that I think it's only befitting that we end with the song that says when you do something, do it good. Manatsa. Mm-hmm.

0: sounds of the Nzanga Marimba Ensemble. And John Christie here for KPTC. I'd like to thank those who helped put this together, Mary Hiltz and the folks at Centrum. Next week, the Mississippi Hot Dogs play Friday noon right here at Fort Worden. I'd like to thank those from KPTC that made this happen. Mike McMines, Tracy McQueen, Taylor Clark, Randy Lyon, Chris Bricker, and anyone else who I forgot to mention. Thanks so much. Going to go back to the station now with DJ Was and Word Songs. Thank you, Nzanga.
1: Thank you, John. Man, I was dancing around here in the boardroom cockpit here at KPTZ, another great show from the Fort Worden Commons. It's going to be coming to you most of the summer. Next week, some blues is happening. 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

to Charlie Winston, if your memory serves you will, this wheel's on fire, rolling down the road, best notify my next of kin, this wheel shall explode. No exploding wheels today on Word Songs. Welcome, I am Was, where the lyrics do the talking. Every Friday from 1 to 3, we step into the temple of musical, lyrical content of songs. And this wheel's on fire, written by Bob Dylan during the famous Basement Tapes sessions with the band in Woodstock in the basement of Big Pink, a house that the band was playing in. And the theme-ish for today's show, I'm going to build a show around the Basement Tapes and also something called the New Basement Tapes, which was a group that more modern supergroup formed after they found a bunch more lyrics of Bob Dylan in the basement hanging out there from that time in Woodstock from 1967. All right, well, I just like a whole bunch of these songs from the 1967 sessions, came out in 75 with a lot of fun lyrics to them. This is a little song by Bob Dylan and the band in the basement, and it's called Odds and Ends on Word Songs.

That's terrific. Please, Mrs. Henry, it's with Bob Dylan and the band, 1967 from the Basement Tapes. Well, I've already had two beers. I'm ready for the broom. Please, Mrs. Henry, won't you take me to my room? I'm a good old boy, but I've been sniffing too many eggs, talking to too many people, drinking too many kegs. It was loose and it was free, and it was in the basement of Big Pink, where the band was living in Woodstock, New York. First set there that's motivated, inspired by the Basement Tapes, the new Basement Tapes. We kicked in with the new Basement Tapes. That's the name of the group doing When I Get My Hands on You. And then Bob Dylan's and the band did Bessie Smith, sung mostly by the band on that one. And then the new, we started with Odds and Ends, Bob Dylan, then went to Spanish Mary by the new Basement Tapes, and then got to those guys doing Bessie Smith and the new Basement Tapes, When I Get My Hands on You, and then just ended with Please, Mrs. Henry. 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I am was always glad to know you're there. 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Feed your DJ at DJ@kptz.org or DJ@kptz.org. 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You do 360-217-9160, and that goes right to email. So that's cool as well. You know, kptz.org too. You can go on and there's a little list on the right, shows you what songs playing. You can explore the archives, which some Word Songsters do if they miss the show live and or any shows on KPTZ. And you can always go up on the top where there's a big blue donut button. You push that and you get a free donut. So check that out, kptz.org. All right. Well, true believers know that after this coming set is our famous coast-to-coast show, Rhymes with Bob. And so we're going to tell you a lot more then about this recording, the Basement Tapes with Professor Coyote. So the new Basement Tapes, I'm going to play a song from them. So what happened was they uncovered, some people uncovered a bunch of unrecorded Bob Dylan lyrics from 1967 when he was living in Woodstock. And so in 2014, T-Bone Burnett got together a super group, Jim James, Elvis Costello, Marcus Mumford, Taylor Goldsmith, and Rhiannon Giddens, who was here in Port Townsend a week ago. And they recorded all these songs that were from the lost notebooks, if you will. I'm going to play a song that is my favorite from that album right now. And it's from the new Basement Tapes. And the name of the song is Kansas City on Word Songs.

just a bunch of talented fellas hanging out in the basement. Bob Dylan and the band. Everybody's building the big ships and the boats. Some are building monuments, others jotting down notes. Everybody's in despair. Everybody, every girl and boy. But when Quinn the Eskimo gets here, everybody's going to jump for joy on Word Songs Today. That had a second set there that started in with the new basement tapes, the super group doing Kansas City, and then right

0: at 360-217-9160 saying they were digging the show. Really happy you're there. Well, true believers know it is after the second set, and it is time for our Coast to Coast special, Rhymes with Bob, brought to you each week by Reverend Joe B's Burger Shack. Drop in for some beef and a side of poet fries.
1: Now they ask me to read a poem at the sorority sister's home. I got knocked down and my head was swimming. I wound up with the dean of women. Yippee! I'm a poet, I know it. Hope I don't blow it.
0: And he's behind the wheel of Bertha, his 82 Pontiac, where he cruises the Oystershell back roads of Buzzards Bay, Mass. The very esteemed Professor Coyote.
2: How are you, my friend?
0: I'm great. And, you know, even though you don't like much of this music, I understand. Well, we'll get into that. But you inspired this whole show because last week you told me about reminded me about the new basement tapes.
2: And you did play my favorite song.
0: Which one?
2: Off of that album. Well, it's the same as yours.
0: Oh, Kansas City.
2: Kansas City with Marcus Mumford. Yeah. I don't know if you've seen the documentary, but one of the kind of the tension points that kind of runs through the documentary about this group getting together is Marcus Mumford shows up and isn't aware that the other musicians have already grabbed the lyrics and written songs before they even showed up, and he showed up with nothing. So he struggles to write a song, and then he comes up with Kansas City. And when he finishes it in the studio, there's tears running down his face because, of course, he was so affected. It's a beautiful song.
0: I'll take a look at that. You know, we got stories here. This is today because this is the first song that we've done from the basement tapes that was originally recorded in the basement of Big Pink in 1967. And there's enormous stories around this whole thing. And this was right after Bob Dylan had been touring. He was exhausted from concerts and recording sessions all over the world. And then on July 29th, 1966, he was on his Triumph 500. And he had an accident, thrown violently to the ground. So, and even now, people don't know how he was injured. According to some, you know, he was
2: completely paralyzed.
0: Yeah, his neck was broken, vegetative state, and all right. That it was the James Dean. He's, you know, all this stuff. And he said later he had broken vertebra and a concussion. But the cool thing was he had 15 months up in the country to recover. And so he had convinced the band, they were called the Hawks then, to come in, and they had this house, Big Pink. And so he just settled into just having fun with the fellas and was writing a bunch of songs, and they got together in the basement and did these. And you know, as he says about this, that he spent his time poring over books by people you never heard of, thinking about where I'm going and why am I running and am I mixed up too much and what am I knowing and what am I giving and what am I taking? And there's a looseness to these recordings that really kind of knocked the world out when they came out in 1975, a bunch of years later.
2: So, a personal story. I had just taken my very first Bob Dylan course.
0: That you're about to say your first hit of acid. Go ahead.
2: And I was a sophomore in high school, and it was taught in high school.
0: Wait, Bob you took Dylan. A Bob Dylan course in high school?
2: Of course.
0: That's why you're
2: and,
0: so cool.
2: Because we're baby boomers, and by that time they were just wasting time in school to kind of get us all, you know, run us all through. So I took this Bob Dylan course, and it really was an immersion into early Bob Dylan all the way through. And then you talk about this amazing record, which was Blood on the Tracks, that had just recently come out. And I remember the teacher putting it on, and we listened to the whole thing. I go, God, that's so fantastic. I went out and bought a copy, and then I couldn't wait for the next Bob Dylan record.
0: Yeah, right. And this thing comes along.
2: And the
0: right?
2: next
0: yeah.
2: Bob Dylan record yeah. is yeah. the basement tapes
0: yeah.
2: recorded in 1967.
0: But on a real crappy two-track tape recorder that Garth Hudson had kind of cobbled together. They were so poor, they didn't have enough

0: enough tape, and so they would record over stuff to, like, you know, have enough tape for sessions. But
1: right.
0: But basically, so, you know, he knew Garth Hudson, like, knew what he was doing enough to set up some microphones and get these recordings, you know, going.
1: So it comes out as a double record, right?
0: Yeah, right, right.
1: Which was big money for me back in those days. And so I'm literally deciding, should I buy it or not? And then I go to Rolling Stone, which was the Bible of rock and roll back in those days. And I read a review by Paul Nelson. I'm going to just read one paragraph. He approached it like he was a detective trying to crack the case of the basement tapes. He writes, "The facts, the camaraderie of equals, the notion of a hard testing ground, superb musicianship, randiness, roots, memory, archetypal American music, and its obsession with mystery and death, all there and all true. But the white hot center remains laughing and unexplained, untouched." And I felt that about this record.
0: That's fantastic. I really like that a lot. And Dylan himself said to Jan Wenner from Rolling Stones, "Well, it was a peaceful, relaxed setting in somebody's basement with the windows open and a dog lying on the floor." We're going to go into the song "This Wheel's on Fire," So one of the two songs he wrote with members of the band, this was written with Rick Danko, the bassist. And you're going to enjoy this part because I did a little research, and turns out that this song has references to Rimbaud, the poet. It has references to Shakespeare and the Bible. Do you want to hear some of those? What those references are?
1: I believe the Book of Ezekiel, actually, but go ahead.
0: Well, he says the fire wheels, the song, in the Wheel of Fire is actually maybe refer to the chariot of fire in Shakespeare's tragedy, King Lear. "Thou art a soul in bliss, but I am bound upon a wheel of fire." And then you're right, Ezekiel saw the wheel, a representation of God himself. And then the Rimbaud thing, in A Season by Hell, the French poet, he says, "Once, if my memory serves me well, my life was a banquet where every heart revealed itself, where every wine flowed."
1: I mean, it's so funny that people kind of know this song, kind of sort of Bob fans. They know it as "If Your Memory Serves You Well."
0: Yeah, but then it's like, well, it's like a lot of, I mean, a lot of these lyrics, you know, they're just having fun. And I always get a kick out of people looking into deeper meanings of Bob Dylan's song. You know, sometimes he's just a guy enjoying, you know, kicking around some lyrics that rhyme. "If your memory serves you well, we were going to meet again and wait. So I'm going to unpack all my things and sit before it gets too late." You know, on and on. And, you know, okay. And so
1: my impression on this song, by the way,
0: yes,
1: is I don't think it was inspired by Shakespeare.
0: Of course you would. You're a contrarian.
1: Or I think it was inspired by John Lennon, who did the most creepy stocking song of all time, which is Run for Your Life. Better run for your life if you can, little girl. And Bob said, you know what? I can do that one better.
0: I like that you came up with something so obscure that no writer in the history of literature or criticism has ever come up with that.
1: That's what my thesis was about.
0: Okay, we got to say this though too, or I do at least. So this is spring of 1967. So what's happening musically? San Francisco, it is the summer of love. It is long, psychedelic guitar tracks and everything. Sergeant Pepper is coming out from the Beatles. Meanwhile, these guys in a basement in Woodstock are basically inventing what came to be called Americana, you know, a playful, loose thing. And, you know, it came in with the band when they did music for Big Pink, and that was this big kind of revelation.
1: And so what I think Bob did that was incredible, Bob and the band both, is Sergeant Pepper could only have come out in 1967, yeah. Could only have come out at that time. This album, as Paul Nelson says in his review in Rolling Stone, could have come out 8 minutes ago, 8 years ago,
0: yeah, right.
1: 80 years ago.
0: And it did.
1: It is a timeless record.
0: And it came out 8 years later. Well, shall we dive in?
1: If your memory serves you well, absolutely.

0: message for Coyote there, and you know that we would meet again if your memory served you well on Rhymes with Bob this week, coast to coast. We'll be back next time, and right now we're gonna have a little bit of business.
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0: Hey, there's a lot of music happening. It's summertime, so Two Crows for Comfort. KPTZ is happy to join Concerts in the Woods in welcoming back Two Crows for Comforts to the Laurel B. Johnson Community Center in Coyle. That's going to be Saturday, July 11th at 3 p.m. And then on July 16th from 5 to 7 at Pope Marine Park is going to be, where am I? The Kimball Superstars. That's going to be Thursday, July 16th from 5 to 7 at Pope Marine, downtown Port Townsend. They come from Tacoma, and the Kimball Superstars, they're going to bring true country back to the Pacific Northwest with a mossy, mystical Twin Peaks flavor. All right, be sure to bring your dancing shoes and boots. And then our friends at Rain Shadow Recording, along with KPTZ, are present The Librarians on Saturday, July 18th at 7 p.m. at Rain Shadow. And that's here at Fort Worden. So The Librarians, they blend music that exists out of genre and can only be experienced in person. So go to Rain Shadow. It's a perfect little living room spot to do it here in Fort Worden. That's going to be Saturday, July 18th. All right, we are doing a show that is motivated by the... I'm doing this thing that... see if I can pull off... heavy. No, I'm just going to just do it. There we go. And you'll have no idea what it was. Oh, it didn't do it. Yay, heavy. Okay, I just got to get these lyrics pulled up because they're some of my favorite. And J Heavy and a bottle. Yeah, this is good radio. You're listening to... you're listening to Word Songs and I Am With. All right. We're doing a show that's motivated by the Basement Tapes and also by the New Basement Tapes, which was a super group that T-Bone Burnett put together based on some lyrics that were found that Bob Dylan wrote in 1967 but were never recorded. So what I was doing is I was just looking up lyrics for this next song because it's one of my favorites, and it exemplifies the fun that these fellows were having in the basement of Big Pink in 1967. The name of the song is Yay Heavy in a Bottle of Bread, and it's got one of the great opening lines that I've just loved. I don't know why. It's just stuck with me. It starts, well, the comic book and me, just us, we caught the bus. The poor little chauffeur, though, she was back in bed on the very next day. All right, here we go. This is Yay Heavy and a Bottle of Bread on Word Songs.
2: Well, the comic book and me, just us, we caught the bus.

That's one of those songs it's hard to listen to and not feel better afterwards. You Ain't Going Nowhere, recorded in the basement of Big Pink in 1967. You know, Garth Hudson, the guy who recorded all these, and he was, of course, on the keyboards. He says the basement tapes were initially demos for Dylan. He'd come over to the house and write funny stuff like Million Dollar Bash, and would go into the basement and record it. So Dylan would be coming around the house 3 or 4 days a week, and there was a little typewriter on the coffee table in the living room that he would bash away on while we were in the basement. And then they'd go down there and have some fun, and you can hear all that looseness that's there on a set of Word songs today that in the second hour that we kicked in with Yay, Heavy, and A Bottle of Bread. And then the Roche Sisters did a song from the basement tapes, Clothesline Saga. And another outtake from the outtakes, Bob Dylan did Santa Fe with the band that came out on one of the bootleg series. I don't know, what is there, like 15, 16 of them or not by now. And then Rhiannon Giddens from the new basement tapes did a song, Duncan and Jimmy, that Bob Dylan wrote, and then up to Bob, You Ain't Going Nowhere. Really been great hearing from all you out there, and appreciate you a whole bunch keeping community radio cycling, going, and feeding the DJ. Appreciate it. You know, I've read this before. It's somebody sent this in, and I just want to read it again. She says, thanks to all of the wonderful people at KPTZ. You are my social life, my entertainment, my health club. You keep an 85-year-old oldster young, dancing in the kitchen, laughing till I pee. All right. And even keeping my brain moving, that's coming from Marjorie. Thanks a whole bunch. All right. Well, last 45 of Word Songs a Day in where the music does the lead, and the music, the lyrics are on the throne. Fridays 1 to 3 on Word Songs on KPTZ 91.9 FM in Port Townsend and KPTZ.org. 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And you can get a free donut up top. It's a big blue donut button. All right, where am I going? Well, so here's where this song you've heard before, well, here's where it developed, and a lot of these great songs came out of the session with the band. This one, you can hear the looseness of it, and it's a version you likely haven't heard before, but this is Bob Dylan and the band playing around with the song that eventually became I Shall Be Released. This is take 2 on Word Songs.

If you want to get an example or have an example of what some 26, 28-year-old guys were doing in the basement having fun with music, there's a song there called Tiny Montgomery, recorded in the basement of Big Pink. Skinny Moo and Half Track Frank, they're going to both be getting out of the tank. One bird book and a buzzard and a crow. Tell them all that Tiny's going to say hello. Scratch your dad, do that bird, suck that pig and bring it on home. Pick that drip and bake that dough. Tell them all that Tiny says hello on Word Songs Today. There's a set of new basement tapes and old basement tapes that kicked in with Bob's version of I Shall Be Released, one of the most beautiful versions I've heard in the basement with the band. And then the New Basement Tapes, which is a super group that was formed by T-Bone Burnett to record a bunch of Bob Dylan lyrics that were found and never recorded. They were found from that session in 1967. And it was Elvis Costello and Marcus Mumford, Taylor Goldsmith, Jim James, and Rhiannon Giddens. And after that, where were we? That was Golden Tom. That was sung by Elvis Costello. And then the band, Long Black Veil and DJ Christine, a fount of musical wisdom and knowledge, came in and let me know that yesterday, July 9th, 1995, 31 years ago, was the Grateful Dead's last show at Soldier Field in Chicago, and the band opened for them. The band did Long Black Veil from the album that came out of Big Pink, called Music from Big Pink. Then the New Basement Tapes did Stranger and up to Tiny Montgomery. So it's about 22 and a half minutes before DJ Christine takes over with mixtape, and so we're going to basement tape it until then. Speaking of beautiful songs, they did 138 songs in the basement, some new ones, some traditional, some from other people, and some were older Bob Dylan songs. And here's one of the most beautiful ever. Down the street the dogs are barking, and the day is a-getting dark. As the night comes in a-falling, the dogs will lose their bark, and the silent night will shatter from the sounds inside your mind, from one too many mornings and 1,000 miles behind on Word Songs.

Who's going to throw that minstrel boy a coin? Who's going to let it roll? Who's going to let it down easy to save his soul? It's the easy playing of Bob Dylan in the basement with the band, the basement of Big Pink in 1967, which has been the partial inspiration, most inspiration of this show the last couple hours, along with the band called The New Basement Tapes, the super group that I've been talking about during the show, and a little set there that started with Bob Dylan. And I think that was, I can't remember. Well, it was Bob and one of the bands trading vocals on One Too Many Mornings. I think it was Richard Manuel. And then The New Basement Tapes came through with 6 months in Kansas City. Bob Dylan and the band doing the old country song, A Satisfied Mind, and then up to The New Basement Tapes, Nothing to It, and then the bunch of them in 67 doing Minstrel Boy. Really glad to hear from Lynn and M today, and Wally, and a couple of phone messages that came in recently from Steve Johnson, who I know well from the Red Pine film, and actually a little short film that's going to come out this fall with Steve and Finn Wilcox about them riding trains. It's going to be out in Port Townsend sometime this fall. So glad to have y'all here. And stay tuned for DJ Christine, who's coming up with the ever great show mixtape that's coming up after this. I had to look over to see what if I had something queued up to go out next, and I do. I'm going to go out with a band from a song from Music in Big Pink, a song with some kind of mystical lyrics that are kind of strange to figure out, but you can try to figure out as you will. It's one of the songs that Garth Hudson was able to really jump on the electric organ and really get down with this song. And that's going to do it for Words Songs this week. This has been Was, and I will be again. And see you on the dance floor next week. This is Chest Fever on Words Songs.

Yeah, the band. Hey, it's 3 o'clock. It's time for mixtape. This is DJ Christine. You're listening to KPTZ here on 91.9 FM in Port Townsend. And as I mentioned, when I was out a couple of weeks ago, I was in Iceland. I was driving around the island country and listening to a lot of music from Iceland. And so that kind of has inspired the playlist, along with some brand new music that's been coming out. And I just haven't had some time to get to it yet. So we'll have a little bit of mix of both of those. But let's start with this band. So while I was in Iceland, they put together a music festival in one of Iceland's national parks called Pingvile. And 20,000 people attended. It was on solstice. And almost all of them were Icelandic locals. And then just the other day, or maybe like a week ago, this band played the Chateau Saint-Michel. This is Kaleo.

0: That was Suki Waterhouse with her brand new album, Loveland, came out today. That song, Back in Love. And it just has an immediate hook. I hope you liked it as much as I did. Bonnie Tyler before that. Okay, so that's not a new song or an Icelandic song. But Bonnie Tyler left us this week. And I would just, you know, I'm going to make the argument that probably everyone who heard that turned it up and was singing along. I know I had it blasting here in the booth. Total Eclipse of the Heart, just a song that I'm sure everyone of a certain age has sung at some karaoke bar or another. Eddie Vedder with something new, Better Believe, something he did with the Columbia College Chicago and an organization called Guitars Not Guns that just features a whole lot of people. And you know what? Because they never get to hear their name, I'm going to say everybody. Mark Anderson, Giselle Castro, Andre Daniels, Jeremiah Fristo, Mason Harris, Michael Miski Hightower, Cassidy Lee, Naomi Owens, Isabella Santillan, Aiden Smith, and Joy Viltz. Yeah, so that was Eddie Vedder, Better Believe. And I started with Icelandic band Kaleo with Save Yourself, that one back from his 2016 release, AB. And that brings us all up to speed. I got a message or two for you, and then we'll get right back to this.
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0: All right, these guys, I mean, I'm just going to say it, and I mean no offense to anyone, but they're old, and yet still making brand new music that sounds like this. Yeah, this is the Rolling Stones.

Blonde Shell with Heart Has to Work So Hard, a new single. Hopefully that means there's a new album coming from her. Case Langviers with a new song, Accidental Tattoo. Case Langviers being Nico Case, Katie Lang, and Laura Viers. They had been a one-off supergroup, and now they're a twice-off supergroup. That's awesome. Junius Mayvant, an Icelandic artist that also played Thing Festival here, with Beat Silent Need. And so here's a story. I am in this little town in Iceland called Egilsstaðir, and I see this guy and I swear he looks like Junius Mayvant. So I look up the picture, you know, some pictures of Junius Mayvant, and kind of really looks like this guy. So I go ask him if he is. He is not. But he then tells me that he was in a Kaleo video, the song, the artist I opened the set with many minutes ago. So yeah, everybody in the music community in Iceland knows everybody else, which is kind of cool. And I actually didn't really think it was Junius Mayvant because he was going to be playing at that music festival I mentioned earlier the next day, and it didn't seem likely that he would have been in this little northern Iceland town the night before. Beck with something new, Ride Lonesome, something new that just feels like Beck right away. You hear it and you know it's Beck, and it kind of feels a little bit like Sea Change and that kind of thing, maybe. But yeah, really liking that. And the Rolling Stones with Jealous Lover, that from Foreign Tongues, another new release. Can you believe Rolling Stones still putting out new music at this point? I think that's pretty fantastic. So anyway, if you're enjoying the set, why don't you send me a note like Bobby did? You know what Bobby told me? He said Jim Steinman wrote Total Eclipse of the Heart, that Bonnie Tyler song I played earlier, and that Jim Steinman is also the guy that wrote Paradise by the Dashboard Light and Two Out of Three Ain't Bad. These are just like karaoke standards. So if you need a good karaoke song, just look to the Jim Steinman catalog and I'm sure you can find something. Hey, KPTZ is so happy to join Concert in the Woods and welcoming back Two Crows for Comfort to the Laurel B. Johnson Community Center in Coyle on Saturday, July 11th at 3 p.m. That's tomorrow. Known for their great live performances, this acoustic folk duo are two-time award winners of the Manitoba Country Music Awards for Roots Group of the Year. Brought to you by KPTZ, this concert will be outdoors, so bring your favorite chair and picnic and enjoy a wonderful afternoon of music. Yeah, that's a good idea. So anyway, let's get back to some more Icelandic music. Here's Soleil.

0: From the first time I heard Beth Orton, I was enthralled. Love You Right from her new release, The Ground Above, a fantastic album. If you are a fan of Beth Orton, definitely check it out. You are listening to KPTZ 91.9 FM here in Port Townsend. This is DJ Christine on mixtape. And you also heard something brand new from PJ Harvey, Voyager. And I paired that with Bjork because I heard that Voyager and I thought, gosh, she definitely was influenced by Bjork, hyper ballad going all the way back to 1995's Post. And another Icelandic artist before Bjork, Soleil, doing Grow. And Soleil, definitely an artist that was influenced by Bjork and the Sugar Cubes and the Icelandic sound. It's I think it's very much influenced or created in this like constant light and or constant darkness, right? So they have this juxtaposition and it can be really, really cold there because of the wind. And that can be kind of isolating maybe, but at the same time, it brings people together in these little towns and they just make beautiful music together. So I've been sharing a little of that along with a lot of brand new music that's coming out from some of our old favorites doing new songs. And I've had a request or two. So if you've got something you want to say, you can send me a note here, dj@kptz.org. That is the same place you can go visit our website there and find more about our programming. 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So let me get you a message or two, and then we'll get right back to all of this fun music.
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0: I also want to let you know KPTZ and Rain Shadow Recording are presenting acoustic guitar artist Pepino D'Agostino on Thursday, July 16th from 7:30 to 9:30 at the Rain Shadow Recording Studio here at Fort Worden. A native of Italy, D'Agostino has made his considerable international mark as a musical artist on the guitar since he arrived in America 35 years ago. In 2017, Guitar Player listed him as one of the 50 transcendent superheroes of the acoustic guitar. Well, that's pretty amazing. So here, let's hear another Icelandic artist as we get back to the music. This artist is called Bang Gang, and this is Dive Into the Deep Blue Sea.

That's The Sacred Souls with Waiting on the Right Time, a new release from them on Daptone Records. They are a band that, I'd heard them maybe on the radio or something. I heard them somewhere, but I saw them at the Thing Festival here at Fort Worden a few years back and just thought they were amazing. And since then, I don't think they can do anything wrong. And then we had a little threefer of Icelandic tunes there, Samaras. So Samaras is an act or an artist I saw back in 2016 and kind of forgot all about, and then heard them on the radio in Iceland and remembered how great they were and started digging back in. And so that Wanted to Say is from 2016. And Sages, which is Ólafur Arnalds, he's an Icelandic neoclassical composer, and the singer Loreen, and their new album is just full of a lot of that sort of neoclassical, breathy vocal work. It's really great. So dig into that, Sages. Bang Gang before that with Dive Into the Deep Blue Sea, and that's a single from another Icelandic band I discovered while in Iceland. And that brings us all up to speed. I have your 420 song for you all queued up, but a couple of just quick things before that starts. One is that next week I'm going to have the author Jonathan Evason joining me. Jonathan Evason has an amazing record collection. He is working on a documentary about the Club Metropolis in Seattle. He has a really fun and funny podcast called A Fresh Face in Hell. We're going to talk about all that, maybe his books, maybe other people's books. Who knows? But we're just going to have a really good time, and we're also going to have some of the new tracks from Abracadabra Trip and their new album that's releasing soon. And then on the 24th, they're going to come back and play live here on Mixtape for all of us. So a couple of weeks of fun things. If you've been enjoying the Icelandic music like Ward and Irene, you can join me on Soundings AM on the 23rd when I'm going to sit in for DJ Gary Forbes, and I'm going to do a little bit more of the neoclassical stuff I was listening to. Meanwhile, it's 420 and it's time for your song. This is Phosphorescent covering Blaze Foley.

Okay, that was Vok with Show Me from 2022. Sigur Rós before that, Sigur Rós, a favorite band of mine, and I picked up a

ago. And that song, If I Could Only Fly, from an upcoming release, Election Day, which is Blaze Foley songs. And, you know, if you don't know the Blaze Foley story, Lucinda Williams kind of tells the story in the song Drunken Angel, but there is also a great movie. I think it's called Blaze, and it has Ethan Hawke in it. Hey, your good rockin' daddy Ron is in the house for Free Spin, and I will be back with you next week. Thanks for joining me. Thanks for all the nice emails and notes during the show. I'm going to leave you with a couple more new tracks. This one comes from Francis of Delirium, and this is called Requiem for a Dying Day, perfect for the end of a show. Have a great weekend.

Damian Jurado, some outtakes of his that he put out last year, Cigarette Rope, a demo. And, you know, he just doesn't do anything that's wrong. Algis Harding with One Stop. That's from her new release, Train on the Island. And we started with Francis of Delirium and a new song from her album, Requiem for a Dying Day, the title track. Hey, thanks for having me with you. Your Good Rockin' Daddy's in the house. I can see a little bit of the playlist, and it is fantastic. You're in for some great music. I'm going to leave you with one last one from Hermanos Gutierrez. Have a great weekend. See you next week

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